0: fuel imports for renewable energy. Researchers from the University of New South Wales, Sydney, analysed fossil fuel costs from 21 Pacific countries and found they cost each nation between 10 and 25% of their economic output. It says replacing diesel generators would cost US $650 million a year, but could deliver savings of $700 million a year. The study comes just days before the Pacific Islands Forum, where leaders will discuss climate change and renewable energy. 90,000 people in the US state of Nevada have been told to leave their homes due to an out-of-control wildfire. The blaze is burning close to neighbourhoods in the city of Reno. Some homes have already been burnt, and authorities are concerned shifting winds could put more in the path of the fire. A state of emergency has been declared. Turning to sport, in tennis, a number of Australians are vying for qualification in the US Open. James McCabe was up first this morning. He went down in straight sets. Chris O'Connell, Bernard Tomic, Emerson Jones, Madison Inglis and Storm Hunter are among those who will play qualifiers tomorrow.
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3: And to the weather now for today. Well, what a wet day. It says here we are going to have rain at times. Well, it's been consistent and we're having no more than 15 mil today for Tuesday, the 25th of August. We are expecting a top temperature today of 17 degrees. We did have an overnight of 5. It currently feels like 11.6. Now, of note, I have two warnings for this location. We do have a flood watch for part of northwest and central and northeast Victoria. And we do have a minor flood warning for the Loddon River. So I'll just repeat that, listener. Two warnings for this location: a flood watch for part of northwest, central and northeast Victoria. Minor flood warning for the Loddon River. And we have on the weather map provided consistent rain from now right through into this evening around 6 p.m. So the conditions will be quite rough today, so please be prepared. And I will have some a message for you from Morong SES shortly. Now, tomorrow we do have a partly cloudy day. We don't have any rain predicted for the rest of the week following today's rain. That will enable the catchments to catch up. Tomorrow we do have a top of 16 degrees without rain. Thursday is very similar, a partly cloudy day, a top of 16 degrees without rain. Friday, a partly cloudy day, a top of 17 degrees with an overnight of 4. And Sunday, coming into your weekend, we have a mostly sunny day, a top of 17 degrees and an overnight of 4. Same conditions. A little bit warmer on Sunday, which will be lovely for those outdoor activities or if you're going for a nature walk. We have a sunny day, no cloud cover, which will be absolutely beautiful if you're wanting to get outdoors. We have a top of 19 degrees on Sunday, an overnight of 4, and the same for the start of your following week on the Monday, a mostly sunny day. There is some scattered cloud cover. However, you will have a top of 18 degrees without rain again. And the Bureau are also saying that there may be the slight chance of wind gusts being 40% stronger than the forecast and stronger still in thunderstorms. But that's just a general awareness raising for you. I will, though, repeat again the two warnings for this location provided by the Bureau of Meteorology: a flood watch for part of northwest, central and northeast Victoria, plus a minor flood warning for the Loddon River. So please, listener, make necessary arrangements and stay safe on the roads. I've now have a message for you from the Morong SES after the station announcement.
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3: And listener, that is some really great message, a community service announcement from the team at Morong SES, a storm safe team. So please, with those flash floods that can quite often happen in our urban areas when the catchments just don't quite manage the stormwater, just be aware if you do need to take precautions around your home and your community, and also on the drive, if you're on the road driving or even out trying to get a walk in, please be mindful of water on the roads. There was some slight fog around this morning, and I noticed a lack of clarity on the visibility. So depending on where you are and your location, you may just need to accommodate and with the driving of your vehicles to stay safe for yourself and others. And I will repeat that Morong SES stormwater for you right throughout the next couple of hours. So take care out there today.
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3: And welcome. Today is Tuesday, and you know what that means. Today is Tuesday brunch day. And of course, it is 2 hours of fun and enjoyment with general mix of beautiful music and some great conversation and local updates. And a shout out for John Pierce today, Brekkie in Bendigo, and amazing students from Eagle from Axdale and Epilogue School. Well done, absolutely fantastic, and a credit to the students that were in today, Huey and Max. Really, really great conversation and chat, and it was a delight to hear you on the radio. So well done to everyone there, and to John for another great Brekkie in Bendigo, always a delight. So now we're going to get into Tuesday brunch, and you and I are together for the next 2 hours. We've got some great music today. I've really mixed it up for you today. We've got a little bit of everything you can imagine, other than world music. So we've got a little bit of a focus on local musicians and local bands, and then I'm going to mix it up with some golden oldies. We've got a little bit of classic, of course, my favourite, the Ten Tenors and Mark Vincent. And we've got the Platters, of course. We've got the Seekers, Dean Martin, and Frank, of course. They're my go-to duet. And a whole range of wonderful music. Of course, Missy Higgins, I always feature. And Archie Roach, Cafe Havana, who we're playing now. And, of course, these are our friends from Cuba to start us off on Tuesday brunch just for you today, listener.

And that was Cafe Havana. Of course, that is our signature song here on a Tuesday brunch. The classic hits and original favourites from Cuba. And, of course, that was the El Carretero from Cafe Havana. And I hope you enjoyed that. It just sets the theme, I reckon, for Tuesday brunch. And following Brekkie in Bendigo with John Pierce, it's another great way just to kick back or not to kick back. Whatever you choose to do is okay. But combined with Cuban music, it just gives a little bit of a tap in your toe and a frisk in your step. That music just has something, doesn't it, about the beat. So I hope you enjoyed that. Coming up next, we've got some great music for you. I thought I would start this Tuesday brunch for you with two classics from the Platters. Now, you might say, oh, the Platters, but I tell you what, these two songs that I'm going to play for you in a double play have been covered by so many artists that they're not worth mentioning, really. Everyone has covered these two songs, and of course, I don't think you can really beat the original presentation of these two songs, but see what you think. And I hope you enjoy this double play. This is from a CD called Simply Only You from the Platters. And we're going to listen to The Great Pretender and Smoke Gets in Your Eyes.

0: listener, what did you think about that double play? Stunning, wasn't it? I hope you like it. It was from the CD Only You by The Platters. And, of course, we heard The Great Pretender and Smoke Gets in Your Eyes. And, of course, you know what I'm going to say. Coming second with a cover version of The Great Pretender, I will always hold Freddie Mercury's version up there along with The Platters, because I think he really reached those high notes that really for most singers, even classically trained singers, they were unable to reach those heights that Freddie achieved in that cover version of The Great Pretender. So there you go. That was your double play for this morning on Tuesday Crunch.
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0: Okay, and we've got another beautiful track coming up now. Just on the back of The Great Pretender and Smoke Gets in Your Eyes, I'm going to play for all of you Tom Waits fans out there a beautiful track from Tom back from the 1974 Elektra Records CD version of The Heart of Saturday Night. Yes, it's The Heart of Saturday Night, especially for all of the Tom Waits fans out there. Hope you enjoy. Sorry, listener, we've just had a little bit of a CD issue. Be back shortly.
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And that was Crazy Love from Rod Stewart. And, of course, we heard the beautiful track from Tom Waits, The Heart of Saturday Night, for all of you Tom Waits fans out there. And, of course, that was from the CD The Heart of Saturday Night. All tracks written by Tom Waits. And some of the tracks on that CD were joined in song. I don't have the backing vocalists, but they often accompanied the tracks that Tom sang on his CDs and did a fine job too. So you might have some more Tom Waits for you later. Today on Tuesday Brunch, we're together until 12 midday. 2 hours of great music, and I have really mixed it up for you today, listener, and I hope that's okay with you. 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You do have an SMS number you can contact us on too, 0477 51358. Any changes to the music that I play on Tuesday Brunch, let me know. I would love to hear from you. And on that note, I'm going to take you now to a song called Rainfall. And this is a song by the First Nations group Minty.

0: those beautiful vocals from Archie Roach on Jammu Dreaming from the CD entitled Jammu Dreaming. Well, titled, and it is entitled too, because, of course, Uncle Archie wrote some beautiful songs, and, of course, the vocals were performed by Uncle Archie Roach. Peter Luscombe was on drums, and we did have the harp played by Chris Wilson, and Joe Geller was on the didgeridoo. And the beautiful lyrics, look at the walls, hey people sing, cockatoo flies, wirikuti calls, not penned in by four walls, higher than, so it seems, all we have is our dreams. And of course, so profound and deep, those lyrics written by Uncle Archie. I hope you enjoyed that beautiful song, Jammu Dreaming. And prior to that, we did hear from Minty. Now, Minty is a fantastic First Nations band, and they wrote Rainfall, and that was the song that we heard this morning. Rainfall symbolising the moment of being washed clean and finding the strength to start again. And of course, Minty are located on Wiradjuri country in Orange. So that was from their album First Sounds. A beautiful mix there for you today, listener, on Tuesday Brunch. We're together now right through until lunchtime. Let's take a word from our sponsors and a station promotion, and another word from Morong SES, and then we will be back with some more music for you on Tuesday Brunch. Don't forget, I invite you to offer your feedback today on the music mix I have prepared for you. 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
0: 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So please have a think about sponsorship and we would love to hear from you. Now, coming up, we have a lovely track and it's quite profound in its meaning. It's from Judith Durham. And of course, we know Judith as the lead singer from The Seekers, but she also had a fantastic individual career. And as we know, she was a trained classicist and a soprano. And I do wonder on those days, and particularly today when it's a bit grey and a bit flat, we can get to be a little bit reflective and think, oh, look, I could have done that, or I would have, or I should have done that yesterday. I can't do it today because it's raining and then it's too late. But there is a golden lining in every cloud, and Judith Durham sings about that, and we're going to hear a track from Judith Durham's CD, Hold On To Your Dream, right now, just for you.

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2: Hello, I'm Laura Devoy. The Australian energy market operator says data centre electricity consumption is forecast to increase from around 3% to 13% of electricity supplied through the grid. Its latest report estimates there are 225 data centres in development this year. That's up from less than 100 last year. The federal government wants to force them to use renewable electricity, a plan that's been rejected by Queensland and the Northern Territory. Federal Energy Minister Chris Bowen says Labor's approach is common sense.
3: Now, they're taking a very ideological approach. We're taking a common sense approach, which will require data centres to work in the best interests of all Australians and all Queenslanders. And their approach would see energy prices in Queensland go up 13%. Because if you've got data centres relying on coal and gas at night, that's going to set up prices for everyone.
2: The use of facial recognition technology will be mandatory at the entry of gaming rooms in New South Wales clubs. The state government has announced reforms which it says give people stronger protections against gambling harm. They include bans on gambling advertising on all state government and council-owned assets and unsolicited direct marketing to potential customers. Mandatory facial recognition will be introduced at the same time as a state exclusion register in 2028 to help identify people who have excluded themselves and ensure those exclusions are enforced. A monument is being unveiled today in the regional Victorian town of Wangaratta in honour of two state police officers. David Wilson has the details.
4: Tomorrow marks 1 year since Detective Senior Constable Neil Thompson and Senior Constable Vadim Devard Hotter were fatally shot while executing an arrest warrant in northern Victoria. The perpetrator, Desi Freeman, was shot dead by police in March. Ahead of tomorrow's anniversary, a service is taking place at Wangaratta Police Station today, where a monument dedicated to the officers will be unveiled. Another service is planned for Bright tomorrow.
2: Western Australia is set to ban good character references in court sentencings. It comes after Western Power suspended three staff members earlier this month who had provided character references for a colleague who was convicted of rape. Abolishing good character references in child abuse cases was a recommendation of the Royal Commission into Institutional Responses to Child Sexual Abuse. But until now, WA had not expanded that to other cases. It comes after the New South Wales government banned or restricted good character references for some sexual offences earlier this year. Canada's Prime Minister says he's open to resuming trade talks with the US after they broke down last week. Overnight, US President Donald Trump said he'd double tariffs on Canadian cars and trucks as well as automotive parts from January. Mark Carney says he was not surprised by the move but was ready to resume talks when the US had the right attitude. West Australians will soon be able to see one of Australia's most iconic paintings in person. Blue Poles by American artist Jackson Pollock was purchased by the federal government in 1973 for $1.3 million. In 2023, it was valued at $500 million. It's usually housed in the National Gallery of Australia in Canberra, but is being loaned to the Art Gallery of Western Australia. The painting will be on display in Perth from April to September next year. Turning to sport, in cycling, no winner was declared for stage 3 of the Vuelta a España after a freak storm forced it to be abandoned.

0: abundant. Hail began pelting down when riders had just 15 kilometres remaining. They were shuffled into a hotel for shelter and fans were also forced to flee. Tadej Pogacar has the overall lead. Australian Jay Vine is in seventh.
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3: And now to the weather for today, August the 25th, Tuesday. We are expecting a top of 17 degrees with rain at times as forecast by the Bureau of Meteorology. No more than 15 mil today. However, we did have some quite heavy rain this morning. It's settled at the moment, but the prediction is for rain continuing right through this afternoon into early evening. We did have an overnight temperature of 5 degrees. Now, significantly, the Bureau have put out two warnings for this location. We do have a flood watch for part of northwest, central and northeast Victoria, and there is a minor flood warning for the Loddon River. So please take precautions as necessary. Tomorrow we have a partly cloudy day. The rest of the week is without rain. Tomorrow a top of 16 degrees, followed by Thursday a top of 16 degrees as well on a partly cloudy day. Friday, again, the sun does peek through with some cloud cover, a top of 17 degrees, an overnight of 4. Now, coming into your weekend, we do have a mostly sunny day on Saturday, a top of 17 degrees, followed by Sunday, which will be a beautiful sunny day, a top of 19 degrees. And over the weekend, we do have overnights of 4, so reasonable for sleeping. And of course, listener, for your following week on Monday, we do again have a mostly sunny day. There is some slight cloud cover, a top of 18 degrees without rain. So you're now updated with your news, sport and weather.
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3: 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Today is Tuesday, the 25th of August, and it's now 6 minutes past 11. You've got some great music coming up for the rest of Tuesday Brunch as well as the rest of today. At 12 midday, when Tuesday Brunch finishes, we have for you 2 hours of hits from yesterday, followed by an hour of jazz. And then at 2 p.m. we have Rock for Seniors. And that's always fantastic with Bill Whitbread. And then Dawn Delaney will be with you between 4 and 6 p.m. with British New Wave, the Dawn of British New Wave, a great show produced and presented by Dawn. And of course, Jill McGranahan is in between 6 and 8 with Curry Shout Out. Always a fantastic show. First Nations music and news and interviews. And Ez is in with Heretic Frequency. Wonderful music, always eclectic. Between 8 and 10 p.m., Heretic Frequency and the Cosmic Basement. Andy Burke between 10 and 12. So a great day coming up for you today for your Tuesday, the 25th of August. 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

And of course, that was Fumbling with the Blues by the amazing Tom Waits from the heart of Saturday Night. For all of you Tom Waits fans out there. Now, before we heard from our news team, we did have a triple play for you. We had the local band Four Lions and Stay. We had local singer-songwriter and fantastic talent Eliza Hull with Hotel Room. We had Shirley Bassey with He's Out of My Life. And, of course, prior to that, we heard Coulda, Woulda, Shoulda, one of my favourite tracks from Judith Durham, just giving us some advice on creating those boundaries we all sometimes need in our life while still having a sense of fun and spontaneity about what we do. And, of course, Judith Durham, that was from her 2000 CD, Hold On To Your Dream, and dreams are very important. We heard from Uncle Archie Roach earlier about the importance of dreaming and dreams, and without dreams, goodness knows where we would be. You're with Julie and you're currently at Tuesday Brunch, so you are right where you need to be on Tuesday the 25th. And gosh, aren't we ripping through this year, 2026? I cannot believe how quickly this year has gone. What about you? Has it flown for you? Are you keeping busy with all of your beautiful activities, whether it's family or sport or your work or your community volunteering, or if you're involved with groups? Everyone's very busy these days, but I still feel there's a sense of creating a need to connect with nature and doing that. You know, whether it's taking a walk amongst some of our fantastic bush trails we have around Bendigo, and or cycling trails like the O'Keefe Rail Trail, which is fantastic. And our little cycling group will sometimes, although I haven't done it for a little while, I must admit, take our bikes out on the O'Keefe Rail Trail and ride from Bendigo to Axdale, have a cup of coffee out there and come back. And what a beautiful day that is. Well, takes me nearly a day because I'm so slow, but nevertheless, I am having a go. If you ride a bike, have a think about the O'Keefe Rail Trail. There are other fantastic trails in Bendigo, and of course, the Bendigo Creek improvements and upgrades there are enabling cyclists to move along in a safe manner on beautiful new track. And that's a real credit to everyone who is involved with that project, which is ongoing. Thank goodness for that, because we need to get more cars off the road, don't we? More people out walking and riding within their limits. And of course, we all have different needs and different capacity. And we need to think that people of all abilities have that same access and that right for equity and equality across all of our sporting offerings. And of course, I know that's what a lot of our volunteering groups do every single day. So a big shout out to all of the community volunteers that care for others. You do a fantastic job. Now we are going to have a song by local singer-songwriter Jared Healy, and it's called Hurricane. And let's hope we do not have a hurricane today. I'm just looking out of the window now at Phoenix, and the wind has settled a little bit. And I cannot see any rain at the moment, so it's relatively clear, although the roads do look slippery. I'm watching the traffic drive past in front of the station, and everyone is going quite slowly. So just be careful on those roads. They might have that oil slick, which we know can be a bit tricky. Let's listen to Jared's song. Hope you enjoy.

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13: 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Now, prior to the sponsors' announcements, we heard from Mary Duff and the song Where the Boys Are, and of course local singer-songwriter Jared Healy and his song The Beautiful Hurricane. What a great song that is. I hope you enjoyed that double play. We've got some more music coming up for you now, listener. And we've got another 40 minutes or so together. It's 26 minutes past 11. Today is Tuesday, August the 25th. And I've just got an update here on the programs for you. Once Tuesday brunch finishes, you will have an hour of hit parades from yesterday, followed by an hour of jazz. And their community radio network programs, always fantastic, a beautiful blend. That's between 12 and 2 p.m. Now, Rock for Seniors today is with Val Hogan, so Val will be filling in for Bill, and that's between 2 and 4. And, of course, Val always does a beautiful show with wonderful music every time. As does Dawn Delaney, because Dawn follows Val between 4 and 6 with the dawn of British New Wave. Fantastic. And, of course, Jill is in with Curry's shout-out between 6 and 8, featuring Curry's shout-out news, bulletin, lots of great First Nations music as well. Then Erinez Eddie is in with Heretic Frequency 8 to 10 and The Cosmic Basement with Andy Burke from 10 till midnight. So what a great blend of different presenters from our own community, all local community people, all volunteering because they love community radio and love presenting for you, as do I. We are together now until 12 midday. And without further ado, I've got a little bit now of, yes, rock and roll and Bryan Adams and Queen, and I just couldn't help myself. I told you it was going to be a little bit of a different blend today, and I invite your comment and your feedback. Let me know if I've hit the right tune for you. Let's hear from Queen.
14: It's a kind of magic.

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5: 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Out of 79 regions of Victoria, we are in the bottom half. 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

And of course, that was Brown Eyed Girl by our very own Anne Conway. And thanks, Anne, for the music. Before Anne, we heard Massachusetts from the Bee Gees and Tonight's the Night by Rod Stewart. That was a rocking old good song back in the day, and it still is. And of course, Bryan Adams kicked off that set with Summer of 69. And we're going to hear a little bit more from Bryan in a minute with It's Only Love, followed by some more music for you, listener. Today on Tuesday Brunch, our time together is nearing an end. We have 10 minutes left before the news and weather. And I'm just doing a quick weather check. We're currently sitting at 12.9, it feels like, outside. And I can't see any rain at the moment where we are here in Kennington. I wonder what it's like where you are living. I hope you're nice and safe and everything's going okay for you. It will be stormy this afternoon with regard to downfall. No more than 15 mil, though. And wind gusts have settled quite well. I'm just looking here. They've gone from west-northwest to west-southwest, and we don't have any predictive areas there coming up of concern, which is really good. So I hope you're going to have a great day today. And, of course, the gardens do need rain. The catchments do need water. And we're going to be dry for the rest of the week, so it's not such a bad thing. I will be catching up with you next week again on Tuesday Brunch. Don't forget, we invite your comments and feedback, at phoenixfm.org.au and SMS 0477 51358. Right now, we're going to go with a very special treat. I've chosen for you, I did say I was going to pop some classical in today. We're going to go with the London Symphony Orchestra and their version of Scheherazade. Until next week, stay well, take care.

And how is that for a voice? Of course, we all know Mark Vincent from his CD Compass, You'll Never Walk Alone. And prior to Mark Vincent, we heard from the London Symphony Orchestra and their version of a small snippet from Scheherazade, just to kick off a little bit of classic for you. We're now going out with Dennis Waterman, I Could Be So Good For You. Stay tuned for news and the community radio network shows are coming up after this bracket of Dennis Waterman. So I will see you next week. Until then, stay care, take care of yourselves and stay safe. Bye for now.

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3: Hello, I'm Laura Devoy. A second case of H5 bird flu has been detected in Queensland. The Department of Primary Industries says samples from a deceased shearwater found on the Sunshine Coast returned a positive result during initial testing and have been sent for confirmatory testing. Authorities say the bird was found as part of the state's bird flu surveillance program. Australia's music charts will no longer include songs created mostly or entirely by artificial intelligence. David Wilson has the story.
4: The Australian Recording Industry Association has updated its charts code of practice to address the use of AI. It says wholly generated AI tracks will not be eligible for the ARIA charts. Recordings developed using generative AI will remain eligible if they are substantially human-made and there are no stream or chart manipulation concerns. ARIA CEO Annabelle Hurd says the changes reflect the industry's intent to remain dynamic and promote the human nature of artistry. Ineligible recordings will also not be eligible for an ARIA award. The changes will apply to the charts to be released this Friday.
3: The federal government is being called on to better manage professional lobbyists. The Australian Democracy Network has released a report today examining lobbying and corporate influence in Australia. It found major gaps in existing rules. It says 7 in 10 of Australia's 300 biggest listed companies are not named on the federal lobbying register. Report author Christian Slattery says the report also found almost two-thirds of registered lobbyists had worked in federal or state governments. He explains why this is so concerning.
5: This experience is highly valued by lobbying firms because of the political connections that these people have. Strong disclosure laws and safeguards are needed to protect public interest decision making from the threat of undue influence.
3: A major developer in Western Sydney has entered voluntary administration. Baffler Group reportedly has almost 15,000 homes and apartments under construction. In a statement, the company says the decision to enter voluntary administration was in the best interests of all stakeholders to provide the most feasible opportunity to continue delivering much-needed housing in Western Sydney and other key markets. The family of an Aboriginal boy who was wrongfully arrested in Canberra last year say the failures were numerous and deeply concerning. An Australian Federal Police investigation found ACT police had searched the teenager after realising they had the wrong person. The Commonwealth and ACT Ombudsman says the AFP had no clearly understood definition of racial profiling. In a statement, the boy's family said police failed to provide any care after subjecting him to a traumatic incident and made public statements which inappropriately attempted to downplay and diminish the incident. Queenslanders who breach their bail conditions and commit a serious offence under the state's adult crime, adult time laws will have a mandatory 12-month jail sentence. The state government announced breach bail go to jail last month, with legislation to be introduced to state parliament this week. Today, Premier David Crisafulli revealed the minimum mandatory period of jail.
6: If somebody breaches their bail conditions and commits a serious offence, an adult crime, adult time offence, they will have a minimum mandatory 12 months in jail. No ifs, no buts. I can also tell you that it's going to apply to adults as well.
3: Turning to sport, Cruz Hewitt is through to the second round of the Winston-Salem Open. The 17-year-old son of tennis legend Leighton Hewitt came from behind to defeat American Sebastian Gosny this morning. The win was just his second on the ATP Tour. Fellow Aussies Adam Walton, James Duckworth and Rinky Hijikata also won their first round matches.
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8: And to your weather for today, August the 25th, Tuesday. We are currently

0: expecting a top of 17 degrees and it feels like 12.1 at the moment. There is rain coming. Rain is predicted right through from now, right into early evening, up to 6 p.m. No more than 15 mil. However, we do have two warnings for this location. Minor flood warning for the Loddon River, and there is a flood watch for part of northwest, central and northeast Victoria. So please take care out there with whatever you're doing today. I'll repeat the two warnings for this location. Minor flood warning for the Loddon River and flood watch for part of northwest, central and northeast Victoria. And tomorrow we do have a partly cloudy day, 16 degrees. And Thursday is much the same, a partly cloudy day at 16 degrees, an overnight of 2, however, so quite chilly with 2 degrees there. Friday, a partly cloudy day, a top of 17 degrees, and the same conditions for your weekend coming up. A mostly sunny day on Saturday, a top of 17 degrees, and a totally sunny day on Sunday. There's no cloud cover predicted, a top of 19 degrees, so a beautiful day to be out in nature. And Monday, the start of your upcoming week, next week, a mostly sunny day. There is some slight cloud cover on Monday, a top of 18 degrees. Now, all of the predictions here are for tomorrow, right through until next Monday, is going to be without rain. So following today, there will be no rain, or there's no rain forecast for you. So you're now up to date with news, sport and weather. And we're going to go over now to 2 hours of community radio network, starting with Hit Parade of yesterday for 1 hour, and then followed up with some beautiful jazz for you between 1 and 2 p.m.
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How are you doing, everybody? This is Dave Rentz welcoming you to the Hit Parade of Yesterday, a program of popular music from the 1920s and 30s. And let's go back to 1933, Bing Crosby with this popular Dubin and Warren selection from 42nd Street.

Every kiss, every hug seems to act just like a drug. 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I'm addicted to your charms. 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

0: I'm stepping out, my dear, into an atmosphere that positively reeks with class.
1: Well, I say my word.
0: And I trust that you'll excuse my dust when I step on the gas.

Top Hat, of course. That was Al Boley singing with Ray Noble's orchestra in 1935. And before that, Swinging Down the Lane, Isham Jones and his orchestra with Frank Silvano doing the singing. And Isham had a part in writing that tune, recorded in 1930. And from 1933, we opened the program with You're Getting to Be a Habit with Me, Bing Crosby, providing that one.

All for the Sake of Love, Nan Blackstone and her orchestra, but way back in 1931. And from that same year, we heard It's the Girl, Fred Rich and his orchestra, with Elmer Feldkamp doing the singing. And it was the voice of Helen Rolland in that same year with Phil Spitalny's orchestra, and she sang When It's Sleepy Time Down South. And you're listening to the Hit Parade of Yesterday, Dave Rents with This Sort of Music, every week at this time, presented by the Australian Community Radio Network.

I never slept a wink last night. That was Red Allen and his orchestra, with Red doing the vocal chores there in 1934. And before that, an Irving Berlin song recorded in 1930 by the Carlton Hotel Dance Orchestra from the UK. They didn't list the vocalist, and the title was How Many Times? And we heard My Baby Just Cares For Me, Ted Fiorito and his orchestra, in 1930, and the vocalist not listed there at all. And we heard an instrumental version of Swanee by Stanley Black and the Oriole Modernists from about 1930 or 1931. Let's continue with the music on the hit parade of yesterday.

Rhythm is our business, rhythm is what we sell. Rhythm is our business, business sure is swell. Now if you're blue, rhythm's what you need. If you got rhythm, you're sure to succeed. Rhythm is our business, business sure is swell. And he's the drummer man in the band. Bob plays on the drums in the band. And when he starts to play some tricks, you should see him fling them sticks. Hit it. Oh, he plays the tenor in the band. Pat plays the tenor saxophone in the band. When he starts highfalutin', if I had a gun, I'd surely shoot him. Hit it. Three saxophones in the band, and a bass man who sure is grand. A piano man, when he starts to play hot, shows everybody just what's what. And that's the trumpet man of the band. And that's the trumpet man of the land. He's got rhythm, he can clown, he's got

Ted Weems and his orchestra with the vocal there, Country Washburn, and some nice tuba playing there in the background by, I think, Harry Turner. That was from 1930, and before that, Rhythm Is Our Business, Nat Gonella from the UK in 1930, with Nat doing the vocal as he did most of the time with his orchestra. And we heard Lonesome Lover, Vincent Lopez and his orchestra in 1931 with Jack Parker doing the singing.

Man in the Moon and Me. That was Russ Carlson's orchestra with Charlie Palloy doing the singing in 1931. And before that, a rather jazzy version of Moon Over Miami, Art Carl and his orchestra. That was just Chick Bullock masquerading under that name, and he did the singing in 1936. And we heard My Ideal, Isham Jones and his orchestra with Frank Silvano in 1939, and they also provided Good Night, Sweet Dreams with an unlisted vocalist from 1931. Let's get one more in.

Hello and welcome to another Jazz Hour. I'm Barry O'Sullivan with a program produced in the studios of 2MBS Fine Music Sydney and coming to you across Australia via the Community Radio Network. Duke Ellington's music remains important because he transformed jazz from a simple dance entertainment into a respected, complex American art form. His unmatched gift for melody redefined modern composition, blending diverse cultural sounds into timeless works that still inspire musicians today. One of those musicians is the drummer Andrew Dickerson, who joins me as my special studio guest on this edition of A Jazz Hour to spin some of his favourite Ellington tracks

0: There she was, Ella Fitzgerald, with the fabulous Take the A-Train. One of the classics, isn't it? Welcome to a Jazz Hour, Andrew Dickerson.
1: Hey, Barry. Thanks for having me back.
0: Now, this music of Duke Ellington is really remains important and immortal because of what and his style of writing. But he collaborated with many people in his written orchestrations, didn't he?
1: Yeah, I mean, the most notable one, I guess we'd say, would be Billy Strayhorn, who came into the band very late 30s, early 40s. But there was all sorts of people writing for Ellington and collaborating. And Mary Lou Williams was in there. Mm. Yeah, the great Mary Lou Williams.
0: Would you say you wrote music for specific distinct sounds of individuals, individual band members usually?
1: That's one of the things he did, yeah, definitely.
0: Rather than just standard sheet music. Yeah,
1: he was writing for certain personalities in the band, whether it's Johnny Hodges or Jimmy Blanton, like we'll hear Jimmy Blanton later on today. But also, tone poems. He's writing about certain places, certain events. Yeah, it was super creative and always avant-garde, particularly early on. He was what he was doing was, in the literal sense, avant-garde. He was so different. He was at the forefront of everything. We listen to it now 100 years later and we're familiar with the sounds. But when he made them, it was a whole other kettle of fish.
0: Indeed. He kind of like, as I said in my introduction, it was simple dance entertainment. Primarily, jazz music was before he started to transform it into an art form, basically.
1: Yeah, he was starting off, when he got the Cotton Club gig, writing for dancers, for comedians, for entertainment. But very early on, he started writing long form works, much longer forms that eventually got recorded. And so many diverse influences, so much informs his music. And then every musician who followed after, it rubs off on all of us. You can't avoid it.
0: So he started mixing jazz with classical structures and sacred music and global rhythms.
1: Yeah, absolutely. And the people who came into the band, like Billy Strayhorn, was very well informed about classical music. Then you get someone like Juan Tizol, who's Puerto Rican, so he comes into the band. So many influences, and Duke was like a sponge, just soaking it all up as he went along, but putting his fingerprint on everything, like it's all unmistakably Duke Ellington.
0: Well, what is unmistakably Duke Ellington is you playing on your Blue Rhythm Band on this track, In My Solitude. Let's have a listen to that.

0: beautiful sound of Brad Child there on the tenor saxophone. In My Solitude, a 1934 composition by Duke Ellington. It's got lyrics to it as well by Eddie Lang and Irving Mills. And it's reported that Ellington composed it in a recording studio in 20 minutes as he was waiting for an orchestra to arrive. And they only had three pieces and they required another one, Andrew. And this is it. And it's lasted all that time. Hey, what a beautiful piece of music.
1: Yeah, it's a gorgeous tune.
0: And we mentioned before that he was also one of the ones to firstly introduce to jazz the long-form multi-part compositions known as suites. Some of which are...
1: There's the Black, Brown and Beige.
0: It
1: features Mahalia Jackson. That's absolutely beautiful. There's the Queen Suite that I believe we're going to play a song from.
0: We are.
1: Nutcracker Suite, based on the Tchaikovsky.
0: Of course, yeah. Yes, that one.
1: There's that. There's the Such Sweet Thunder, which is based on Shakespearean plays.
0: That's right, yeah.
1: There's a beautiful song in that called Star-Crossed Lovers.
0: Oh.
1: If the listeners want to go out and do some homework.
0: Yeah.
1: That's worth a listen.
0: Mm. Mm.
1: The Liberian Suite, the New Orleans Suite, there's a lot of them.
0: Did you say the Far East Suite?
1: Far East Suite, I think we did.
0: That's one of my favourites.
1: Yeah, me too. That's fantastic.
0: Now, the Queen Suite, tell me about that. Because that's one of your music choices, actually, a beautiful track from that.
1: Well, firstly, it was almost impossible to pick three or four songs from Duke. I think it's over 3,000 compositions now.
0: Oh, my God.
1: And counting.
0: So what we're choosing is the most popular Duke Ellington song.
1: Well, with me, at least.
0: Apart from this one.
1: Yeah. Queen Suite was recorded, I think, in the 50s, when there'd been quite some time.
0: Yeah, 1959.
1: There'd been quite some time between Duke's visits to England because of wars and various things. He was over there and very impressed by meeting the Queen and royalty, as he liked to do. He liked to associate with interesting people.
0: Do you remember where it was?
1: Leeds. Some sort of festival.
0: Jazz festival of some kind, yeah.
1: And he went back to New York and wrote and recorded this piece called The Queen Suite, financed everything himself, recorded it, and printed one copy onto a gold disc and gave it to Queen Elizabeth.
0: How beautiful.
1: Yeah. And it wasn't until after he passed away that it actually became public.
0: Yeah, it wasn't actually released.
1: No, it was only one single gold copy that he gave to her, which is a very, very hip thing to do.
0: Very hip. And that won a Grammy Award as well in the same year that it was...
1: Beautiful, beautiful music.
0: ...released after his death, I believe. So Ellington and Strayhorn wrote that suite.
1: And most of the suites from the 50s onwards, they collaborated onwards until Strayhorn passed away.
0: Let's hear that track from The Queen's Suite entitled The Single Petal of a Rose.

0: single petal of a rose, composed by Duke Ellington and Billy Strayhorn, I imagine, or I presume, and played beautifully there by the Duke on the piano with Jimmy Wood on the double bass just there.
1: A little bit of bowing.
0: A little bit of bowing.
1: This tune's got special memories for me. The great Bobby Gebbett used to play this a lot. It was actually Bobby who introduced me to this album when I was a teenager, I guess. I was maybe 16 or 17. But Bobby would play this tune, and he played it just like Ellington played it. He didn't vary it or improvise it, almost like a piece of music, like a piece of classical music. And it was beautiful, that respect he had for it. He just looked at it for what it was and played it. But I got beautiful memories of Bobby playing that so many times. Just magic tune.
0: So this would probably have been composed possibly by Billy Strayhorn as well, or... I thought he would have contributed quite a bit.
1: I'm not sure, because it almost sounds like an Ellington improvisation. Who knows?
0: Who knows? I mean, and of course, Irving Mills puts his name on everything, so you don't know what...
1: Well, he was Duke's manager, and I think the name just automatically got stuck on a lot of things, so he got his share.
0: Okay, let's move on, and it's... another classic track of his coming up soon, Mood Indigo. Now, this is another song that falls into the category of who actually wrote it. Barney Bigard and Duke Ellington get the credit.
1: There was actually a lawsuit later on.
0: Was there?
1: Yeah, Barney, because apparently it was Barney's original idea that he came up with in the early Ellington band. Duke took it and turned it into Mood Indigo. And years later, Barney sort of got a bit sort of miffed that Duke had taken his idea, and it became a huge hit.
0: Yeah.
1: And I think the Ellington estate or Duke's lawyers, whoever, actually paid off Barney Bigard as compensation for actually having come up with the tune.
0: Oh, right.
1: But it's that happens with a lot of Ellington things, and the fact was that if it had been left with Barney, probably nothing would have happened. And Duke took it and turned it into something significant. So it's a sort of double-edged sword.
0: It is.
1: These things. It's not the only story along those lines, though.
0: I know. No. And, of course, it was inducted into the Grammy Hall of Fame. So it is a very famous song back in 1975.
1: And so many different versions.
0: Oh, so many.
1: Incredible amount of versions. But the original, very original one is amazing.
0: I don't think this is the original one.
1: No, this is a good one too.

0: Beautiful sound of Ray Nance there on the cornet, Lawrence Brown on the trombone.
1: It's a great tune.
0: It is.
1: Yeah.
0: And so one of your selections for the program. But
1: this one's an interesting one. I mean, it's 1942. It's the famous band with Ben Webster just after Jimmy Blanton died. The thing that's interesting about this, and you're seeing we're on radio now, is the way they recorded it. What happened was, you know, most bands in those days went into the studio, bang, bang, bang, recorded tunes. Ellington's band, because they were working all the time, the music was all taken care of. So they went into the studio and they spent the majority of the time getting sound quality sorted, microphone placement, all of that sort of thing. Yeah, Ellington mastered recording technology way before any other band, and they really focused on it. So if you listen to this, the way it's recorded and the balance between instruments and the way all the instruments talk to each other in the recording is light years ahead of its time. It's absolutely beautiful. Just the recording quality, let alone the music. Hopefully listeners can hear it. It's very, very special recording.
0: Let's have a listen.

0: Well, that's a beautiful sound through the cans, isn't it, Andrew? Beautiful sound of the big band there. What am I here for? Duke Ellington and his famous orchestra. Famous.
1: Yes, infamous as well.
0: Infamous.
1: I think some of Duke's band made the Rolling Stones look like choir boys.
0: But some of the antics they got up to.
1: Yeah, they had a very good time.
0: How many was in the band, do you know? Often changed all the time, I suppose.
1: The early bands were about 10-piece, up to about 17 by the end.
0: That's a lot of personality to deal with in one room, isn't it?
1: Yeah, some of them stuck with Duke for years and years, even though they didn't like him as well. It's just that that's where their voice resonated the strongest in that band.
0: Well, I mentioned Jimmy Wood. He was there all the time.
1: Lawrence Brown on trombone was there for ages, and he really apparently didn't get along with Duke at all.
0: Yeah.
1: But musically, that was his home.
0: That's
1: where it worked. Yeah. It's interesting stuff.
0: A whole bevy of personalities passed through the band.
1: Absolutely.
0: Let's play a track now called Just Squeeze Me, which is Duke Ellington and his famous orchestra. Yep. Here we go with Just Squeeze Me, a 1941 popular song composed by the Duke.

0: lovely version of Just Squeeze Me, Please Don't Tease Me, the 1941 popular song composed by Duke Ellington. And, there are lyrics to that, of course, written by Lee Gaines, and it's a song that's been recorded numerous times.
1: Sure has.
0: By a number of artists, various artists over the years. And it's what you call a jazz standard, I would think. Mm. Let's move on to another famous jazz standard by Duke Ellington, In a Sentimental Mood. Now, this is a composition from 1935, and he recorded it with his orchestra in the same year. And his manager, Irving Mills, also gets a credit.
1: As always.
0: And a percentage of the publishing rights. So the song was credited to all three, with the lyrics written by Manny Kurtz. Now, that was released in 1963. What do you know about this album?
1: It's part of a series when Coltrane, you know, by 63, his music was getting quite experimental.
0: Yes, it was very out there, wasn't it?
1: Yeah, and he had, you know, along with Miles Davis's band at the time, probably the most influential modern jazz band, with Elvin Jones and McCoy Tyner and Jimmy Garrison. And a lot of their music was sort of cutting edge for the time. But at the same time, Coltrane was recording these beautiful albums that were exactly the same band, same members, doing much more mainstream sort of repertoire. And not dumbing anything down as well, just making, you know, beautiful music. So you had things like this one with Coltrane. You had the album with Johnny Hartman, the Coltrane Ballads.
0: That's a favourite of mine.
1: Oh, me too. I love that. The Coltrane Ballads album. And it shows you a completely different side of the band and just what incredible, versatile musicians they were. But this one in particular is very special, this album. And this particular track's probably the standout track.
0: So this
1: from that
0: was,
1: album.
0: Yeah, this was record company driven, do you think?
1: That has been said. That wouldn't surprise me because, you know, these record, you know, commercial records like this sell a lot. But I think it's important to realise that even if it was record company driven, that doesn't mean they're dumbing it down or...
0: Or they don't enjoy playing. Or,
1: no, man, Duke Ellington and John Coltrane, what better combination than that is there, whether it's commercial or not?
0: Did they know each other as friends?
1: I don't think so. They would have been aware of each other.
0: They would have been aware, but they weren't really in the same camp, were they, musically?
1: No, I think they... I mean, there's photographs floating around of a TV broadcast they did, apparently, which hasn't seen the light of day. I mean, that would be incredible footage.
0: Mm, of them playing together.
1: Apparently. I've seen photographs, but there's no moving images. I would suspect it is, yeah, probably more a record company-driven thing, and thank goodness they did it.
0: Let's have a listen.

0: There they were.
1: Yeah, beautiful music.
0: John Coltrane on the tenor saxophone. And on one track on that album, I think he plays
1: there's some soprano on
0: Well, on one track. And Duke Ellington, of course, on the piano. Is that in the Hall of Fame? I mean, it should be, really, in a sentimental...
1: I'm not sure.
0: It's certainly a jazz standard that most people play. And the next track that we're going to play and take right back into the meaning of jazz, I would think. It don't mean a thing if it ain't got that swing.
1: Yeah.
0: This is your band. Do you play it often when you...
1: Yeah, a lot. Mm. Because, you know, because the band, you know, Blue Rhythm Band, we do a lot of stuff for dancers. And this is one that they always ask for. And it's a great song to play.
0: Yeah.
1: Fun song to play. It's a real, I mean, this music, it's essentially dance music early on.
0: When was the first recording of it?
1: 31, I think. Ivy Anderson on vocals.
0: That's right, Ivy Anderson on the vocals. And who was on the trombone? Do you remember?
1: Tricky Sam Nanton. It's that great, great Ellington band, Bubba Miley.
0: But he also gets Tricky a credit Sam. For the composition. Miley.
1: That's another one of those things.
0: So I think that's story that...
1: He may have contributed a little bit to it.
0: He would have been in the studio at the time, maybe.
1: Yeah.
0: Would have contributed to it. And Johnny Hodges is there on that recording as well.
1: Great sounds, great... On the early versions, you get Tricky Sam doing his thing with the mutes, the wah-wah mute or the vocal growls, and it's such a unique sound.
0: There was so much live music happening then, wasn't it?
1: Incredible. Amazing. And bands were playing weeks, if not months on end, and radio broadcasts sort of every night. Jazz radio in those days was a live phenomenon. You didn't have people doing what we're doing. You didn't have the concept of a disc jockey who sits in a studio playing music didn't really exist at that point. So everything was live streamed from gigs. There'd be a little physical unit, a radio transmitter in the club that'd go to the station. So you imagine tuning in every night, you can hear Duke Ellington's band live as it was happening. It must have been incredible.
0: And not only him.
1: Yeah, everybody. Like, most of the major clubs were affiliated with some sort of radio network. And luckily some of those were recorded. There's a guy called Bill Savory, who was a radio engineer in New York, and in his spare time recorded to disc lots and lots of the radio broadcasts. And they're being released now by the Jazz Museum in Harlem. So, almost 100 years later, we're hearing live broadcasts with the Basie Band or Fats Waller or Benny Goodman. Incredible stuff. But it was happening every night, for hours and hours every night. All this music just going into the ether. Amazing time.
0: Amazing time. And will it ever happen again?
1: No.
0: Don't say that.
1: No, well, that's honest. But, I mean, like we were talking about before, while the music was playing, there's a lot happening still. I mean, in those days there weren't all the options for entertainment, so live music was such a big thing.
0: And they had the opportunity to use big bands because that's what it was.
1: Yeah.
0: Whereas today, wages and space. And...
1: But the music never goes away because the musicians who play it love it so much and the people who... like listening to it, love it so much. So it's always out there. It might be a little bit harder to find sometimes now. You've got to do a bit of detective work. But in Sydney, there's so much great, beautiful music happening. There's so many talented musicians, young up-and-coming musicians. It's becoming popular to swing again. Lots of young musicians playing straight-ahead swing and jazz, which is encouraging. And lots of people doing other really great creative stuff, which is fantastic as well.
0: If it... don't mean a thing because if it don't have that swing, it don't mean a thing if it ain't got that swing.
1: You can say that again.
0: You've been listening to a Jazz Hour program produced in the studios of 2MBS Fine Music Sydney, and my studio guest has been the drummer Andrew Dickerson.
1: Thanks so much for having me again. It's always a pleasure.
0: 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I'm Barry O'Sullivan, and until next time, I'll be seeing you. 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
2: Hello, I'm Alyssa Delfs. The federal
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2: Hello, I'm Alyssa Delfs. The

0: some of that capacity that's being built is available on reasonable terms to Australian companies that want to research and develop and build on the existing models. I mean, there's a whole lot of other things that the government has talked about doing in the space of AI, so making sure that it's kind of built to Australian standards, that it's operating in Australia safely.
1: The Australian Democracy Network says the current lobbying rules are broken. The organisation's released a report today examining lobbying and corporate influence in Australia, finding major gaps in existing rules. It also found 7 in 10 of Australia's 300 biggest listed companies are not named on the Federal Lobbying Register, and almost two-thirds of registered lobbyists had worked in federal or state governments. Report author Christian Slattery explains where to next.
2: We need a National Lobbying Act that applies the same laws to all lobbyists, regardless of their employer. It needs clear disclosure rules, strong safeguards against the revolving door between political office and lobbying, and an independent regulator with teeth.
1: A new pilot program in Western Australia will aim to stamp out anti-Semitism in schools. The six-month trial program will take place at 10 schools over the next 6 months and will see teachers and staff undertake specialised training and classrooms provided with practical resources to promote inclusive environments and enhance anti-Semitism education. The program is part of a national approach that's already been rolled out in New South Wales and Victoria and has now been adapted for Western Australia. And Sydney's Gay and lesbian Mardi Gras have unveiled the theme for the 49th annual festival. In 2027, Hyperbloom will be the focus from February 12 to March 7, with organisers saying it's an invitation to let everything within come alive. Applications for the parade are open now, meaning those who want to participate in the 10,000-strong march on Oxford Street can now put their name forward. And turning to sport, the NRL has confirmed Jai Arrow will take part in the South Sydney Rabbitohs' final two matches of the year. The 31-year-old, who retired earlier this year after being diagnosed with motor neurone disease, will suit up and run out for the club before being moved to the interchange bench after the first whistle. It'll allow him to reach 100 NRL matches. Souths have been granted an additional player for team lists and the interchange for the games. And in more sport, in tennis, Australian Cruz Hewitt has posted his second victory on the ATP Tour at the Winston-Salem Open. Cruz, who had been granted a wild card into the ATP 250 event, upstaged Sebastian Gorzny to win their first round match 1-6, 7-6, 6-4. The teenager survived a barrage of aces, 12 in all, from the American before advancing in a battle lasting over 2 hours. And listen to your favourite community radio station and national radio news on the Community Radio Plus app.
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5: Okay, well, currently here at Phoenix FM, according to our Phoenix weather station, we're sitting on 13.8 degrees and we're heading for a top of 17. I don't know that we're going to make it. Doesn't look too good out there still at the moment. For tomorrow, partly cloudy with 5 overnight and a top of 16. Same for Thursday, partly cloudy but 2 overnight and a top of 16. And Friday, partly cloudy again with 4 overnight and a top of 17. And there's no rain predicted for any of those days. Actually, there's no more rain predicted after today, so it goes right through until next Monday, no more rain. I think we've been pretty lucky with the rain. We've had quite a bit, and it's been good. So, and I know that my sweet peas are enjoying them at the moment, all this rain. I'd give it some feed the other day, and then the rain's coming as well, and I think they're very happy sweet peas. So they're all starting to come out, little buds. So something's going right. So having said that, good afternoon. I'm Val Hogan, filling in for Bill Whitbread this afternoon, and hopefully bringing you lots and lots of good music and what have you. So let's just start it. What have we got? I've started off something different. I'm trying to look for different again because I haven't been here for a while. But we've got Nino Temple and April Stevens and Deep Purple. Bet you haven't heard this one for a while.

Okay, there you go. We've heard from Nino Temple and April Stevens with Deep Purple. We had the Seekers with Georgia Girl and then Pat Boone with Moody River. And to whoever was phoning me, I'm terribly sorry. I have, while I'm feeding the DJ with music or putting CDs on, my back is to the phone. And because it's only just flashing, with my back to it, I can't see it. So we can't have the phone ringing while I'm on air or while we're here. So it's just this light. So whoever you were, please do call again, because we don't want to miss out on your call. I don't want to miss out on hearing your voice. So do give me a call back, and we'll just keep the music going just the same. So we've got, it's actually 13 minutes past two. And, of course, you're on Phoenix FM 106.7 on your radio dial. And we're coming up with Herman's Hermits and Mrs. Brown, You've Got a Lovely Daughter. Here we go. This one.

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4: Hargrave Street Mall has reopened as a shared zone. That means pedestrians are the priority. If you're driving or riding through the mall, remember to give way to pedestrians at all times. That's because pedestrians always have right of way, and drivers, cyclists and e-scooter riders must always give way. So, as you enter the mall from Mitchell Street, slow down. The speed limit is 10 kilometres per hour. Look out for others, give way to pedestrians and share the zone safely.
5: Well, there you go, yes, and it's actually quite good to have them all open again, isn't it? So it used to always be open and then they closed it off, and I just hope that it can come back alive again, because let's face it, there's just shops closing down everywhere. But then again, in today's world, it's very hard to be in business, I think. I wouldn't like to be in business today, because it's just a struggle, just completely, you know, like, we don't know where we're heading, so it would be very sad. So let's just hope that opening up the mall does at least bring it back and bring back business into the... Of course, they've built supermarkets out in their suburbs, and I think every township where they build a supermarket out in the suburb, the CBD just dies. So, and I've seen it happen in Queensland and all those smaller country towns. They're all... The CBD is just sort of nothing, you know. You might as well just put housing in there because there's nothing there. So, and it's rather sad, but of course it's called progress. So you're on Phoenix FM 106.7 and you're currently 19 minutes past two. I'll get it right in a minute. So we'll keep the music going. And so what have we got now? We've got a Beatles one. Remember, well, I think the Beatles thing is, although this one's by the Marmalade, and it's Ubladi Ublada. So the Beatles did sing it. Here we go.

There you go. And, of course, that was Marmalade and Obladi, Oblada. And I'm sure that the Beatles sang that as well. I may be wrong, but I'm sure it was. Look, I've got a couple of community service announcements to tell you about, and they're just things that are happening. Like, for instance, this one will be on this coming Sunday, the 30th of August, the Marist Brothers Band, or the Marist Brass annual winter concert. It's featuring the Marist Brothers Brass... I don't want to keep putting in Marist Brothers. It's Marist Brass and Marist Brass Academy, happening next Sunday, the 30th of August, at 2 p.m. at St. Mary's Anglican Church, High Street, Kangaroo Flat. So admission is by gold coin donation, and that goes to Uniting Outreach. Afternoon tea will be supplied. So if you like to... If you like the band, this is the Marist Brass, and well, they're all, there's a nice picture of them all here, and they've got their big trombones and their trumpets and what have you, so it looks like, and they all look very happy, so I think it's going to be a good afternoon. So it's happening this coming Sunday, the 30th of August at 2 p.m. at St. Mary's Anglican Church, High Street, Kangaroo Flat. Now, also, we've got another one here. I've got... this is quite interesting because it gives people an idea that there's a lot of people out there that are, well, I suppose, confused on NDIS. It's been in the news a lot lately. There's been a lot of trouble with NDIS, but we've got this little one here now letting you know that if you're confused about NDIS changes, that, you know, whether you want to apply or what evidence do you need, what functional activities mean and what it changes for 2028 and what should we be doing. So it's a practical information evening for NDIS participants, parents, carers and neurodivergent families, okay? So... you can go along to this. It's $10 a ticket. Of course, all money goes back into the facility. But you've got to find out what's happening, what's changing, and what evidence helps. So with NDIA, they look for why functional impact matters and the evidence that it supports. So there's a whole lot of information. So you can get your tickets at, well, you can book through your spot today or just scan a code, or you can go to info@144385.wixsite, that's W-I-X site.com/, there's a whole lot here, poor and people. So it's actually... poor and people. So they're looking at animals as well, okay? So it's, I'll repeat that. So it's info144385.wixsite, that's wixsite.com/paws and people supports. So paws and people supports is all one word. So if you want to find out more about it, just go to that site and you can learn what's actually happening, what's going on. So there you go. Just a couple little things because, you know, we are Phoenix FM and we do like to get messages out there when things are happening. And so if you've got something happening in your club or some event that's going on, then let us know and then we can get the word out there and get maybe more people to come along and support you. So see how it goes. But meanwhile, let's just keep the music going. And what have we got over here? We've got, what about Leslie Gore and It's My Party? Here we go.

0: Okay, there you go. And of course, that's Lloyd Price and personality. So it is currently 2:32. We're going to have a word from our sponsors, and then I'll be back with some more music. Here we go.
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Don't we say that often? Those were the days. Those were the days. We seem to be saying it more and more and more lately. So I suppose, you know, most of us go through life living on our memories and hoping that the future's going to be really good, but it'll never be as good as the past. So it's one thinks it can only get better, but I don't know about that. But I know that we do keep saying it all the time. Oh, they were the days, weren't they? It just keeps happening. And it sort of brings me to what I've got to tell you next on the roster for today, because I'm with you now. I'm Val Hogan, filling in for Bill Whitbread. And then I finish at 4 o'clock, and Dawn Delaney will be in with a The Dawn of British New Wave. That's with Dawn Delaney. And I'm thinking that I'm going to walk out of here and think that it's Sunday, because I had so many years working on Sunday morning and Dawn would follow me. And so it'll be just like old times. Dawn will come in and I'll vacate the seat and Dawn will hop in. So I'll be going home thinking, what day is it? Is it Sunday? No, it's not Sunday. It's actually Tuesday, isn't it? Yeah. So anyway, Dawn will be in with the Dawn of British New Wave. And following that is Curry Shout Out with Jill. And, of course, the program includes Curry Shout Out News Bulletin and lots of First Nations music. Heretic Frequency with Aaron Eddie tonight. And then the Cosmic Basement with Andy Burke. And then the Phoenix Phantom will kick in and go through till about 7 o'clock in the morning, and then you'll have Brett Addy and Keith McQueen with The Fat. So it's all happening here on Phoenix FM. So it's already 2:41, so nearly 1 hour has already gone. And, I'm Val Hogan, filling in for Bill Whitbread. So we'll keep the music going. What have I got lined up? I think we're going to update the beat a little bit. We've got Drag City with Jan and Dean. Let's have a listen. Here we go.

There you go. Never get tired of listening to Roy O and Candyman. And before that, we had Freedom Come, Freedom Go. And, of course, before that was Hats Off to Larry from Del Shannon. So who did we have with Freedom Come, Freedom Go? That was the Fortunes. I just let you know who that is. There's nothing worse than that when you listen to a song and you're trying to work out who it was and the announcer doesn't tell you. And you go away thinking, who was it? Who was it? And you start going through the alphabet like A, B, C, and you still don't get it. So, you know, so I don't want to be one of those announcers that forgets to tell you. So it's 8 minutes to three, and we've got the news coming up. But before we go to the news, I've got another community service announcement to tell you about. And these are a free Phoenix FM service for non-profit community groups. So the Strathfield Say and District's Community Enterprise Spring Fling. It's Spring Fling. It's on Sunday, the October the 4th. I know it's only August still, but October's only around the corner. October the 4th at 10 o'clock through till 3 o'clock at St. Francis in the Fields at Bulcher Street, Strathfield Say. And entry is free, so you've got local live music. So there's performances by regional musicians running throughout the day. There's food and coffee vans and also interactive activities. So come and try stations are hosted by sporting clubs and community groups. There's an art and craft market. There's stalls such as jewellery, books and handmade goods. And also community showcase. It's interactive exhibits spotlighting non-profits and volunteer organisations operating across Strathfield Say and surrounding districts. So the Spring Fling brings our growing region together, gives family a chance to connect with local sports, arts and volunteer groups. So just remember that date, the 4th of October, between 10 and 3 at St. Francis of the Fields out at Strathfield Say. So just remember, it should be a good afternoon, lots of activity. So it's 6 minutes to the news, so we better just have something. Let me see, what have we got here? We might go with Gene Vincent and Bebopalula. Here we go.

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1: Good afternoon, I'm Melissa Delfs. Heavy rainfall falling across parts of South Australia is expected to break August rainfall records. Emergency services have responded to flooding near Port Lincoln this morning, while a minor flood warning has been issued for the River Torrens. The Bureau of Meteorology's Dean Naramore says yesterday and overnight, widespread rainfall hit SA, New South Wales, Victoria and even Tasmania, and today severe weather warnings remain in place.
2: We saw widespread falls of 50 to 70 millimetres in the Adelaide Hills. Adelaide itself around 30 and up to 70 or 75 millimetres in the hills. Further eastwards through Victoria, most areas saw 10 to 20 millimetres across the state, while into New South Wales, generally 10 to 20 millimetres through inland areas, I should say 5 to 15 for western areas, while up in our alpine areas, once again, we saw around Thredbo getting around 60 millimetres.
1: A saving of more than $1 billion could be possible for Australia's

0: artificial intelligence will not be allowed on its charts. In updating its codes of practice, from Friday, AI-generated music will be ineligible to chart or receive awards unless it's substantially human-made. While welcoming the announcement, composer Caitlin Yeo has told National Radio News more is needed to protect composers' copyright and income.
1: Absolutely not enough safeguards at all from protecting musicians from AI-generated music, and especially from how it's made, where on earth it trains its music from, and the outputs that it creates.
0: A monument is being unveiled today in the regional Victorian town of Wangaratta in honour of two state police officers. David Wilson has the latest.
2: Tomorrow marks 1 year since Detective Senior Constable Neil Thompson and Senior Constable Vadim Devard Hotta were fatally shot while executing an arrest warrant in northern Victoria. The perpetrator, Desi Freeman, was shot dead by police in March. Ahead of tomorrow's anniversary, a service is taking place at Wangaratta Police Station today, where a monument dedicated to the officers will be unveiled. Another service is planned for Bright tomorrow.
0: This month, the world's oceans hit the hottest temperatures ever recorded, according to the European Union's Copernicus Climate Change Service. Average surface temperatures came in at 21.1 degrees Celsius on Saturday, with experts saying rising marine heat is a stark indicator of the climate crisis. Warming oceans can cause sea levels to rise while increasing the number of life-threatening storms, decimating sea life and undermining coastal livelihoods, according to experts. The Climate Change Service warns El Nino is adding heat to the system and says the number of marine heatwave days globally has more than tripled since the early 1990s. And in sport, in AFL, West Coast will challenge Harley Reid's two-game suspension in a bid to see the midfielder available for the start of the 2027 season. The former number one draft pick was banned for laying a heavy tackle on Hawthorn co-captain Jai Newcombe during the Eagles' last round loss against the Hawks on Saturday. Reid will miss the first two games of the next season if the Eagles' challenge is unsuccessful.
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5: Okay, well, currently here at Phoenix FM, according to our Phoenix FM weather station, we're sitting on 15 degrees and we're heading for that top of 17. They're not predicting any rain for tomorrow, but we've got enough for today, 4 to 15 millimetres they were predicting. For tomorrow, we've got partly cloudy again with 5 overnight and a top of 16. It'll be partly cloudy for Thursday with 2 overnight and a top of 16. And the same for Friday, partly cloudy with 4 overnight and a top of 17. But no rain predicted over the next few days. So there you go. So I think we've had enough for a few days anyway. We need to dry out a little bit. And I don't notice, just, you know, going down to Melbourne, driving down to Melbourne, all these new lakes have appeared. And you're going along, you know, near Harcourt, and on the way down, there's you're seeing another lake and then another lake, and all these lakes are just appearing everywhere. And some of them aren't very big, but some of them are quite huge. So there's a lot of water laying around. And I noticed that I went down to Melbourne last week and was going to go via Maribyrra. And fortunately never went because the Maribyrra-Bendigo road was closed because of water across the road again. So it's pretty dangerous. And the thing is too, you've got to remember, like, there's water on the road and you think, well, it's not very deep. It mightn't be very deep. But the point is that with the road the way they are, you don't know. You could drive into the water and you don't know what's under the water, whether the road has been washed away. So you have to be very, very careful driving through water because it's not a good idea. It's safer to just wait until the water goes down a bit. So just a little warning. I think it's you know, worthwhile thinking about, but it's amazing how much water there is laying around between here and Melbourne. So it's yeah, it's all good. So, good afternoon, Miss M. Yes, it's good. Yes, I can play some girl group from you. I've got the, actually the, what have I got here? The Motown Legends right here in front of me. So, it's got all those surprise.

Supreme ones, Diana Ross and Supreme, so I'll play some of those for you for sure. So, but meanwhile, let's just go with, what have we got? We've got Bobby Darin? Yeah, I think so. Bobby Darin and Beyond the Sea, and we'll follow it up with Leapy Lee and Little Arrows, and here we go.

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Okay, there you go, Miss M. I'll give you a little triple play of Diana Ross and the Supremes. So we had Baby Love, Stop in the Name of Love, and Get Ready. So it's 3:24 and you're on Phoenix FM 106.7 on your radio dial. I'm Bel Hogan, filling in for Bill Whitbread, and always happy to fill in for Bill. And however, I do just have to say that today I'm not really here. I've had some bad news. I lost one of my very, very best listeners today, and you'll all know, you that listen, anyone that listens to me on a regular basis always hears me speaking with Jeff up in Broken Hill. Well, Jeff passed away this morning, and and it's a very sad day for me because he was such an avid listener, and he always, you know, just every week was always, you know, give me, you know, Tom T. Hall or Burl Ives, or, you know, there was something there. And I'm going to miss him. And I said to my sister, you know, like, every time I go on radio now, I'm going to be waiting for Jeff to send a message. And, of course, it's not going to happen anymore. So I'm very sorry to hear it. And I'm sad. I'm sad because, you know, listeners, when you've got regular listeners, it's very important. It makes you feel better, and of course you know that you're giving them what they want as well. And even though I've given up the radio, I come in on only on occasions, I still feel that those people are out there. So just wanted to let you know that, yeah, when all you people, my regular listeners, would all remember me talking about Jeff. So just letting you know about that one. So there you go. It's 3:26 and we're going to keep it going. I think we've got, who have I got lined up here? It's the Tremolos and Silence is Golden. Here we go.

0: There you go, the tremolos and silence is golden. Actually, when I hear the voices like the tremolos, it just reminds me that tomorrow night on at the Capitol Theatre is Frankie Valli and the Four Seasons, and I'm lucky enough to be going along to that, and got in early and got tickets, and looking forward to it too. I believe they are just absolutely amazing, and from what I can gather, you really think you're sitting there listening to Frankie Valli and the Four Seasons. So if you haven't got tickets and if there's any left, you want to get in there and get in to see at the Capitol Theatre tomorrow night. So just check it out. And while I'm yapping, let me tell you, I've got another community service announcement. So all of the community event, for International Overdose Awareness Day. So it's happening this Friday, the 28th of August, from midday through till 2 p.m. at the Bendigo Library Gardens in Hargrave Street. So it's an event to raise awareness of overdoses in the community, provide information on local services, open up conversations around overdose awareness, and remember the lives lost through drug overdose. So it's a dreadful thing, you know. I mean, you sort of sit back and say, well, why were they on it in the first place? But it does happen, and children get hooked because of peer pressure from older kids and what have you, and it's terribly sad. So, but look, pop along there because it's going to be a very, very interesting afternoon. They've got music and a free sausage sizzle. There's opportunities to connect with organisations. And Naloxone own training for community members, and a supplier will be there available to take home free Naloxone, whatever that is. I'm not really sure about that one. I'm not a drug person, so I don't know. But it's all of the community free event is hosted by the Bendigo Community Health Services, the Salvation Army, Thorn Harbour Health, Australian Community Support Organisation, the Mind Locals, Headspace and YSAS. So that's all happening at the library gardens there on this coming Friday, the 28th, at between midday and 2 p.m. So go along and learn about it. And as I said, there's music and a free sausage sizzle as well. So pop along and see what you can do. So it's 3:32. We're going to have a word from our sponsors. And just remember that when I finish at 4 o'clock, Dawn Delaney will be in with the dawn of the English music. So let's stay listening for Dawn. So meanwhile, a sponsor.
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Okay, there you go. And, of course, that's the Seekers and I'll Never Find Another You. Before that, we had Neil Sedaka and Calendar Girl and Roy Orbison, Dream Baby. That was, well, Dream Baby was happening there somewhere, I'm sure. So it's 3:45 and, yeah, I've got another 15 minutes and I'm out of here. And, well, actually, it's, another 15 minutes. We've got Dawn's already arrived. So Dawn will be coming in at 4 o'clock. Dawn Delaney, and she's not doing around the world, not doing her worldwide safari. She's actually doing the Dawn of British New Wave. So that'll be quite interesting because she's got all the British rock and roll. So it's gonna, you're gonna keep this mood going on. So it should be very interesting. I don't know when I'll be back. I don't know when I'm going to be filling in again because I just come in on occasions and I just like to help out. But meanwhile, I'm doing lots and lots and lots of things at home, catching up on, I've been in this studio here for the last 15 years. So I think it's time to just have a little break. I mean, I don't know. When we move, I may take on another slot if there's one. I may, if necessary, I might even come back on a Sunday and do my Sunday gospel one, which was always popular and which I used to love as well. So we'll see what happens. I don't know what's in the future, but I'm always there to help out wherever I can. So, and keeping the music going, which reminds me, let's keep the music going. So I've got one here. I've got this ABBA one that's going because on the 7th of November I'm going to an ABBA show as well down in Melbourne, a dinner, and then ABBA. So it should be good. I love the way, this old music that, this new music's fine, but you see how they keep bringing back the older music, the Beatles and ABBA and all the shows that are going around, Roy Orbison and Buddy Holly, and they're still bringing it around because it's music that will always live. It was good music, it always was good music, and it always will be good music. So that's how it goes. And people keep doing these shows, and ABBA's another one. They keep reviving them. So have a little listen to this. It's a real medley. Here we go.

okay, there you go. And, of course, that was Glen Campbell and Southern Nights. And before that, we heard from Fats Domino with Walking to New Orleans. And that Stars on 45, don't they do a great job of that ABBA music? I love the Beatles one, and I would have played that today and I've run out of time, so, but maybe next time, see how we go. But meanwhile, we've got the news coming up, and Dawn is here already too, so do stay tuned for Dawn Delaney and her show. It's not World Safari, it's different, so we're going to have something different, so do stay tuned. And Miss M, I know you'll be staying tuned. And look, I don't know when I'll be back. I don't know when I'll be filling in again. But meanwhile, while I'm not here, just make sure you look after yourself and take care. And especially if you're out in the road, take a lot of care out there. And just stay warm, stay cool, stay safe. Okay. We're going to go out with a little bit of Duane Eddy up to the news. Okay. So take care now. Bye.

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3: Hello, I'm Alyssa Delfs. The federal government is being called on to make a major investment in feral pest reduction measures amid the ongoing spread of H5N1 bird flu. The National Farmers Federation and BirdLife Australia have issued the joint call today, asking for a nationwide effort to tackle feral pest threats and help protect wildlife and agricultural industries from the potentially devastating effects of bird flu. The groups are also calling for increased federal support for mental health and wellbeing services for communities affected by bird flu. Meantime, the federal government is working with authorities in South Australia to respond to the virus. It comes as tests confirmed the H5 bird flu has been found in a suspected case identified in a second long-nosed fur seal found in the state. Three further cases were detected on Pages Island in one little penguin, a silver gull and one Pacific gull. As the virus spreads, Federal Agriculture Minister Julie Collins provided some reassurance.
4: I do want to reiterate that at this time there is no evidence of any H5 bird flu in our poultry or agriculture systems, and that the risk to human health remains low. And I continue to put out my pleas: if you see sick or dead birds, do not touch them, but please go to birdflu.gov.au and please report them. So record what you see and report it.
3: The Australian Bureau of Statistics is set to release the latest monthly inflation figures tomorrow. The Reserve Bank of Australia has met today to discuss next steps, with the Monetary Policy Board unconvinced inflation will return to target by the end of 2027. It means interest rates could rise again if price pressures come in hotter than expected tomorrow. Most economists don't expect another rate hike. It means interest rates could rise again if price pressures come in hotter than expected tomorrow. Most economists don't expect another rate hike in 2026,

0: They pay a fee, but it's not always clear to them what happens to the tyres next.
1: Queensland Parliament has unveiled a statue to commemorate the legacy of the state's first female MP. The display of Irene Longman was commissioned by Speaker Pat Weir and shows her working on a speech at a small table while having tea. Miss Longman was elected in 1929, representing the seat of Bulimba in Brisbane, as a representative of the Country and Progressive National Party. At the time, Parliament did not have female toilets and Miss Longman was reportedly denied access to the dining room. And Green Senator Barbara Pocock has today revealed she will not run for the upper house again. The South Australian senator says another term is not right for her at this time and comes after her partner was diagnosed with cancer. And turning to sport now, Mark McVeigh says he's keen to get started after being unveiled as the new head coach for Essendon's AFL team. McVeigh played 232 matches for the Bombers between 1999 and 2012.
2: I know what it means to walk through these doors. I know what it means to wear the jumper. I know what it means to represent a group of supporters that would give anything for their club. Like them, I will give anything for Essendon. That's why I'm here. I'm not coming back to live in the past or reflect on what was. I'm coming back to help build the next successful era.
1: He'll begin his new job this week.
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5: Well, good afternoon. It's Dawn Delaney with you now right up until 6 o'clock this evening. I'm filling in for Dave Gibbs while he's gallivanting overseas on his The Jack and the Crack program. I've got a weather forecast for you first up though. So temperature outside is sitting on 15.1 degrees. And I might add there's a couple of warnings. There's a minor flood warning for the Loddon River and also flood watch for part of northwest and northeast Victoria. We had a maximum today of 17 and it will be 5 degrees overnight and we've had up to 15 mils of rain today. Looking at the days ahead, tomorrow we've got a partly cloudy day, 5 to 16, no rain. In fact, just looking ahead, there's no rain for the rest of the week. So Thursday, partly cloudy, 2 to 16. Friday, partly cloudy, 4 to 17. And for Saturday, mostly sunny day, 4 up to 17. Sunday, it's a sunny day, 4 to 19. And Monday, mostly sunny, 4 to 18. So as mentioned, Dawn Delaney filling in, and this is the third time, and then I'll be again next week, so four in all. And I might add, you're able to listen back to the last couple of shows, as you will today as well. And I'm playing 1980s British New Wave music, so Dave mostly plays British music and Irish music, but past, present and future. But I'm playing a special playlist of 1980s British New Wave music. So first up, Human League. I ended last week's show with Human League. It's another one of their big hits, Don't You Want Me, from 1981, from their Dare album. And Human League, they formed in Sheffield in 1977. The band have had 6 top 20 albums and 13 top 20 singles in the UK. And Joanne Catherall and Susan Ann Sully, the two 17-year-olds with no singing or dancing experience who had been discovered at the Crazy Daisy nightclub back in 1980 by lead singer Phil Oakey, are still part of the touring band today. In November 83, Rolling Stone named this track the breakthrough song of the second British invasion of the US. In 2015, the song was voted by the British public as the nation's 7th favourite in a poll for ITV. A little bit more about what Human League are up to after the track. The second track I have for you, Heaven 17, Let Me Go, from their album Living in Oblivion from 1980. And Ian Craig Marsh and Martin Ware left an early version of Human League to form Heaven 17 in 1980. So let's get cracking.

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1: And a big thank you, of course, to Val Hogan, who was filling in for Bill Whitbread for his Rock for Seniors program. It was lovely to catch up with Val, like old times. Val used to do the show before mine for many years, so it was lovely to have a bit of a natter there, ever so brief. You just heard there Heaven 17, Let Me Go from 1980, and Human League before that, Don't You Want Me, one of their biggest hits. Now, I mentioned last week that Human League are coming to Australia. They're playing at the Palais Theatre, St Kilda, on the 5th and the 6th of February next year. Now, their recent live sets have had glowing praise, hailed as masterclasses in live electronic performance, with striking retro-futurist visuals, strong vocals from Philip Oakey, and vibrant stage presence from vocalists Joanne Catherall and Susan Ann Sully. And following their sold-out 2024 run, the band announced their upcoming Generations, the Greatest Hits Tour for early 2027. So they must be doing well. It's a long way to come. These tours are very expensive, so it's certainly worth their while. Now, reviewers called them one of the finest live electronic acts operating, praising their pristine synthwave sound, multiple dramatic costume changes by Oakey. So there you go, coming to Australia next February. Now, if you'd like to make contact during the show, please do. SMS 04 777 51358 or feedback@phoenixfm.org.au. Don't forget, we stream live around the world from www.phoenixfm.org.au. Now, another band from the New Romantic movement, which had included Spandau Ballet, Flock of Seagulls and Duran Duran, were Adam and the Ants. Ant Music is the track off their Kings of the Wild Frontier album from 1980. The song made it to number 2 in the UK and number 1 in Australia. Adam Ant, real name Stuart Leslie Goddard, and his band won British Album of the Year for Kings of the Wild Frontier at the 1982 Brit Awards. And together with their music videos and flamboyant stage presence, Adam and the Ants had significant mainstream success that was dubbed at one point Ant-mania in the British press. Then, Dead or Alive, You Spin Me Round from their 1985 album Youthquake, and the band formed in 79 in Liverpool, found success in the mid-1980s with the very ostentatious, charismatic Pete Burns on lead vocals. Another two in a row.

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5: It is 26 minutes past four, temperature sitting on 15.7. I'm Dawn with you until 6 o'clock, filling in for Dave Gibbs once more on his Jack and the Crack show. Thank you to Miss M, who's listening in, and also thank you to Robin for your phone call. We just heard there, Dead or Alive, with Pete Burns on lead vocals, You Spin Me Round. It's still a big hit in the clubs. That gets most people going. It's from 1985. Adam and the Ants, Ant Music from 1980. Now, I had a bit of a ponder as to why the new wave movement emerged in the 1980s in Britain. All of these music movements, they don't emerge from a vacuum, you know, just as punk sort of grew out of disaffected youth in the 70s, and the 60s explosion kind of grew out of post-Second World War austerity. And it wasn't just that it grew out of 70s punk rock. There was a lot going on in Britain in the 1980s. Now, I've mentioned I was there for half of it, and it was a tumultuous era, socially, economically and politically. Margaret Thatcher, the Iron Lady, ruled the nation and had come to power in mid-1979 and secured a second term in 1983. There was the historic and bitter year-long strike by coal miners who fought pit closures, ending in a major defeat for the union movement and consequently mass unemployment. It was the era of greed is good and the rise of the yuppie, or young urban professional. I bet that's an expression you probably haven't heard in a while. High unemployment and racial tensions sparked inner city riots in places like Brixton, Toxteth and Handsworth. And then there was the Falklands War in 1982. There was also a royal wedding, and Princess Di became the face of the decade. In 1985, you had Live Aid, a benefit concert for the famine in Ethiopia, which raised over £127 million. Now, I was actually travelling in Sudan around the same time, and I witnessed famine up close and personal. And as I've always said, once seen, never forgotten. Now, a major goal of the Thatcher government was to privatise many industries for the first time, and amongst those that went private included British Gas, British Airways, the National Bus Company and council houses. Now, Britain was a grim place to live if you were on the fringes of society. Now, I was even homeless myself for a brief period of time before I secured my dingy little bedsit in Bayswater, which happened to be a blue ribbon Tory seat, but it had lots of pockets of poverty. So I've got two more tracks for you, some upbeat ones. Culture Club, Miss Me Blind, from their Colour by Numbers album from 1983. They formed in London in 81, and the band comprised Boy George, Roy Hay, Mikey Craig and drummer John Moss. Then Spandau Ballet, Chant No. 1 from 1981 and Diamond, which was their second studio album. You'll also find it on Gold, which is a great compilation of best of Spandau Ballet. And their lineup featured Gary Kemp on guitar and synthesizer and backing vocals, his brother Martin Kemp on bass, vocalist Tony Hadley, saxophonist Steve Norman, and drummer John Keeple. Two in a row.

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1: You just heard Spandau Ballet there, Chant No. 1 from 1981, Culture Club, Miss Me Blind from 1983. Now, the other issue, which is rarely mentioned in articles and soundbites, and I did do a little bit of research about Britain in the 1980s just to remind myself, and it's a sad oversight, and that's the spectre of AIDS. HIV/AIDS was a scourge during that time with unbelievable levels of ignorance, discrimination and stigmatisation of sufferers. And while the Thatcher government released the AIDS, Don't Die of Ignorance public health campaign, Margaret Thatcher personally pushed back against explicit educational material, worrying that details of safe sex practices would corrupt young teenagers. At the same time, the government promoted socially conservative policies, such as the introduction of the hated Section 28, a controversial law enacted by the Tories in May 1988, and it lasted until 2003. It amended the Local Government Act to prohibit local authorities and state schools from, inverted commas, promoting homosexuality or teaching the acceptability of homosexuality as a, again, inverted commas, pretended family relationship. It created a bit of a moral panic, and fueled by media backlash over books depicting diverse and positive family structures in school libraries, teachers and local councils self-censored out of fear of breaking the law, halting sex education and pastoral support regarding sexual orientation. It left LGBTQI plus youth without institutional resources or mental health backing during the height of the HIV/AIDS epidemic. But out of all this came this most refreshing, often joyous, artistic, outrageous, flamboyant fashion party music. And combined with portable synthesizers, drum machines and cheap multi-track recording gear, this allowed bands to break away from standard guitar and drum setups. And as I've mentioned on previous shows, there was the MTV effect, the launch of the music television network in the US, which was 24 hours a day, 7 days a week, amplified the importance of a striking visual presentation, the fashion and theatrical identity. So I have for you Bronski Beat with Small Town Boy from 1984 and their Age of Consent album. There's a great video clip that goes with this. It's almost like a little mini film, worth a look. Bronski Beat were a synth pop band formed in 83 in London. The initial lineup, which recorded the majority of their hits, consisted of Scottish musicians Jimmy Somerville and Steve Bronski, plus English musician Larry Steinbachick. Jimmy and Steve, both from Glasgow, and Larry shared a three-bedroom flat in Brixton, which was then a West Indian, African and Caribbean enclave, still is, and a hotbed of musical diversity, including roots reggae and dub. All members of the band were openly gay, and their songs reflected this, often containing political commentary on gay issues. And after that, I've got for you Big Country, Fields of Fire, another Scottish band, played them on the first show from 1983, and The Crossing, and they formed in 81, best known for their signature bagpipe-like twin guitar sound. Another two in a row.

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4: 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We just heard Big Country there, Fields of Fire from 1983, and Bronski Beat before that was Small Town Boy. Now, Jimmy Somerville left Bronski Beat in 1985 and went on to have great success as lead singer of the Communards as well as a solo artist. Now, again, I mentioned last week that I'd seen Annie Lennox and Dave Stewart's previous band, The Tourists, play at a tiny basement venue I couldn't remember the name of, and I had to know what it was. It was a stage door tavern, which was a well-known subterranean basement dive venue near Central Station in Sydney. So here is The Tourists with I Only Want to Be With You from 1979 Reality Effect, and it was a cover version of Dusty Springfield's 1963 hit. Now, they toured Australia late 1980, which is when I saw them, which ended abruptly in mid-tour and led to the group's breakup and Annie Lennox and Dave Stewart forming Eurythmics in, of all places, Wagga Wagga. Internal tensions and a mid-tour walkout collapse effectively ended the band. Stuck in a Wagga Wagga hotel room during the fallout, Lennox and Stewart began experimenting with a portable synthesizer, inspiring them to form their next iconic duo. So I guess you didn't realise that Eurythmics started in Wagga Wagga. That's followed by the Eurythmics. We're Here Come the Rain from Touch, from 1983, their third studio album. This will take us up to the news.

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1: Hello, I'm Alyssa Delfs. New South Wales has proposed a series of gambling reforms, including facial recognition, a ban on VIP experiences, and lowering the number of poker machines from the 90,000 in use across the state now. The state's tranche of gambling reforms come after the federal government faced heavy criticism for not going far enough to minimise gambling harms in its own legislative overhaul. The changes move closer toward cashless poker machines, a third-party exclusion scheme in venues, and broader prohibitions on gambling advertisements and government and council property. The Australian energy market operator says there's a clear pathway to maintain reliable electricity over the coming decade. Shannon Kirkwood explains.
2: AEMO assesses future electricity supply and demand against reliability standards to determine whether enough resources are expected to be available to maintain reliable supply. Its annual report released today shows the reliability outlook has improved, supported by record levels of new generation of storage and a strong pipeline of projects. It also reinforced the need for continued investment as generation retires and electricity demand grows. AEMO says there were no forecast reliability gaps identified before 2030, but beyond then, the next wave of investment will be critical to maintaining reliability.
1: A large area of thunderstorms expected for the east of Australia today, from Victoria up to southern Queensland. Severe thunderstorms are likely in New South Wales from Wagga Wagga to Condobolin, including heavy rain, damaging winds and even hail. The Bureau of Meteorology's Dean Naramore says a low moved through Victoria this morning, bringing rain to inland Queensland.
3: We move into the evening and overnight hours, that band of rain and storms will continue moving eastwards into eastern parts of New South Wales and southeastern inland Queensland as well, with some light to moderate falls. But notice conditions quickly easing through much of Victoria, Tasmania, inland New South Wales and South Australia as well as high pressure moves in. And by the time we get to Wednesday afternoon, the rain has cleared pretty much all of eastern and southeastern Australia.
1: An Australian screen composer is warning of the harms of artificially generated music. It comes as the Australian Recording Industry Association bans AI-generated works from appearing on its charts from Friday. Caitlin Yeo says Australian music may be recreated and reused without any compensation to writers if AI music is not regulated. Speaking to National Radio News, she says she welcomes ARIA's decision but is calling for more to be done to writers if AI music is not regulated. Speaking to National Radio News, she says she welcomes ARIA's decision but is calling for more to be done.

0: for major refurbishments by June 2028. And turning to sport now, the NRL has confirmed Jai Arrow will take part in the South Sydney Rabbitohs' final two matches of the year. The 31-year-old, who retired earlier this year after being diagnosed with motor neurone disease, will suit up and run out for the club before being moved to the interchange bench after the first whistle. It will allow him to reach 100 NRL matches. Souths have been granted an additional player for team lists and the interchange for the games.
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3: Before I launch into the second hour of my fill-in show, fill-in for Dave Gibbs on the Jack and the Crack show, I've got a weather forecast for you. Temperature sitting on 15.5 degrees outside. We had a maximum today of 17 and we're going to have 5 degrees overnight. We had up to 15 mil of rain today. Now, looking at the days ahead, for the rest of the week, no rain. So tomorrow, partly cloudy, 5 to 16. Thursday, partly cloudy, 2 to 16. Friday, partly cloudy, 4 to 17. Saturday, mostly sunny, 4 to 17. Sunday, it's a sunny day, 4 to 19. And Monday, mostly sunny, again, 4 up to 18 degrees. I think spring might have come early. It is 4 minutes past five. 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Now, just before the news, we heard the Eurythmics, Here Comes the Rain from 1983 and their Touch album. And before that, the Tourists. So Annie Lennox and Dave Stewart's band, before they formed the Eurythmics, the Tourists with I Only Want to Be With You, which was a cover version of Dusty Springfield's 1963 hit. Now, I lived long enough in the UK to have residency status and with that voting rights. But sadly, my vote counted for nothing when Maggie Thatcher, the Iron Lady, returned to power for a third time, three consecutive times in power in 1987. And just one more thing about the AIDS epidemic. Whatever else was written about the era of Princess Di, she helped reduce the stigma and transformed global attitudes towards HIV/AIDS in April 1987 by shaking hands with an AIDS patient without gloves at London's Middlesex Hospital. Seems ridiculous now to think about this. And her simple, compassionate public gesture shattered widespread fears that the virus spread from touch, and it helped humanise those affected. Some of the other myths at the time included hugging, sharing drinking glasses, toilet seats, swimming pools, or you could catch it from mosquito bites. And she stated publicly that people with HIV needed hugs and handshakes, not isolation. And as we know, you know, many years after her death, that she often privately visited hospices and sat with the dying. At that time, of course, it wasn't exclusively gay men, but it was mostly young gay men at that time who were affected. So two more for you. ABC, The Look of Love, 1982, their debut The Lexicon of Love album, formed in Sheffield in South Yorkshire in 1980. The album reached number one on the UK albums chart. Then The Art of Noise, Moments in Love. This is an instrumental from 1984, Who's Afraid of the Art of Noise? They were a British avant-garde and electronic group formed in early 83 and included renowned producer Trevor Horn. Now, he was originally a member of the Buggles. I think Video Killed the Radio Star, but he went on to be a bit of a super producer of many 80s artists, including Frankie Goes to Hollywood, Grace Jones, Pet Shop Boys, and then a bit later, Yes, Foreigner, Seal and Mike Oldfield's, to name a few. And he also produced that behemoth charity single, Do They Know It's Christmas, in 1984, written by Bob Geldof and Midge Ewer. So two tracks to kick off the last hour of the show of my 1980s British New Wave special.

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4: 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We just heard Art of Noise there, Moments in Love from 1984. And before that, ABC with one of their big hits, The Look of Love from 1982, and a great debut album called The Lexicon of Love. Next up, the Cocteau Twins, Sugar Hiccup from 1983, their Head Over Heels album. They were a Scottish band, active from around 1979 to 1997, and featuring the otherworldly voice of Elizabeth Fraser, who also performed with This Mortal Coil and was featured on a wonderful song of theirs called Song to the Siren. Then Altered Images, Happy Birthday from 1981, the album of the same name, and they were a Scottish new wave post-punk band fronted by the sweet-voiced singer Claire Grogan, as I mentioned in the first show, and I played them. She was just 16 years old when she joined the band. So Cocteau Twins followed by Altered Images.

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2: So today's playlist is continuing on. It's my homage to British 1980s new wave music. It was a fabulous movement in the 1980s. Just Altered Images there, Happy Birthday from 1981. And the Cocteau Twins, Sugar Hiccup from 1983. So next up for you, a girl group, Bananarama. Now, I used to get ribbed all the time in the 90s. I've always loved Bananarama. And I've picked, well, it's one of their best-known hits, Venus from 1986 in their True Confessions album. They formed in London in 1980 when teenagers and childhood friends Sarah Dallin and Karen Woodward moved from Bristol to London and met Siobhan Fay. Dallin and Woodward were living at the YWCA and were on the verge of homelessness when Paul Cook, the drummer for the Sex Pistols, now you couldn't get two groups more far apart than those two, offered them a place to live above the former Sex Pistols rehearsal room in Charing Cross. Now they took their name in part from the Roxy Music song Pajamarama. Their success on both pop and dance charts saw them listed in the Guinness World Records for achieving the world's highest number of chart entries by an all-female group. Between 1982 and 2009, they had 32 singles reach the top 50 of the UK singles chart. Many of those were number one. So here's Bananarama, Venus.

From 1986, their Bananarama with Venus. Now, French and Saunders, one of my favourite comic duos ever, that's Jennifer Saunders, Dawn French, did a great parody of Bananarama. It was called La Na Nini Nunu. I think it was late 80s, about 1988. It was done for Comic Relief as a charity single, but you have them invading the stage when Bananarama are recording. It's worth a little look. I'm just looking at it here because I couldn't remember the name. So La Na Na Nini Nunu. Dawn French and Jennifer Saunders. So next up for you, I've got a triple spin, and I know Miss M wanted me to play this one, Bow Wow Wow, I Want Candy from 1982, EP of the same name. Now, three members of Adam and the Ants left to create the band Bow Wow Wow in 1980 with Svengali figure Malcolm McLaren guiding them, and it featured then 13-year-old Annabelle Lynn on lead vocals. Now, Malcolm McLaren, he was a controversial figure. He was a fashion designer, entrepreneur, music manager and promoter of other punk rock and new wave bands such as the New York Dolls, the Sex Pistols, most famously, Adam and the Ants, and was an early influencer of the punk subculture. Now, the song was written and originally recorded by The Strangeloves in 1965. That's followed by Teardrop Explodes When I Dream from 1980, and the Kilimanjaro was their debut album. And the Teardrop Explodes with the eccentric Julian Cope as lead vocalist, formed in Liverpool in 1978. Then another favourite female band of mine, the Bell Stars, Sign of the Times from 1983 and their album of the same name. This seven-member female band had a bunch of hits in the early 80s and two successful cover version hits, The Clapping Song and Ico Ico. So Bow Wow Wow, Teardrop Explodes, the Bell Stars.

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2: Hargrave Street Mall has reopened as a shared zone. 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
4: It is 5:43, nearly time for me to vacate the big chair. We just heard three in a row there. Triple Spin, The Bell Stars, Sign of the Times from 1983, Teardrop Explodes, When I Dream from 1980, and Bow Wow Wow, bit of a one-hit wonder, I Want Candy from 1982. Now, you have to stay put because coming up after me, we've got Currie Shoutout, and it's been hosted tonight by Jill McGranigan, and the program includes the Currie Shoutout News Bulletin and lots of first great First Nations music. 8 o'clock, we've got Heretic Frequency with Aaron Ez Eddie. 10 o'clock, The Cosmic Basement with Andy Burke. Then from midnight right through to 7 a.m, the Phoenix Phantom kicks in and keeps you company. Then Wednesday morning, we've got The Fat with Brett Ady and Keith McQueen. Another two big hits for you, Depeche Mode, I Just Can't Get Enough, from 1981 and their Speak and Spell debut album. The band formed in 1980. The original lineup included Vince Clarke, who left the band at the end of 81 to form the groups Yazoo and later Erasure. Then Soft Cell with their big hit Tainted Love from 1981 and their album Non-Stop Erotic Cabaret. And they're an English synth pop band, came to prominence in the early 80s. They were vocalist Mark Armand and instrumentalist David Ball until the latter's death in 2025. The song was a number one hit in 17 countries. In 1982, Tainted Love became a number 8 single in the United States and went on to set a Guinness World Record at the time for the longest consecutive stay. It was 43 weeks on the US Billboard Hot 100 chart. So Depeche Mode, Soft Cell.

0: Local wildlife group RIN, Wildlife Rescue and Information Network, are calling to members of the public for help. They are a not-for-profit organisation that have been operating in Bendigo for over 20 years. The organisation rescues and cares for sick, injured and orphaned wildlife and are now seeking new wildlife rescue volunteers in the Manjerang, Sedgwick, Heathkit, Castlemaine, Bendigo and all surrounding areas. There are also a variety of other volunteer positions that include phone operating and assisting at events. If you'd like to become a wildlife rescuer or assist RIN in any other way, please call the 24-hour hotline on 0419 356 433 or register your interest on their Facebook page. 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
1: Now, my time in the fill-in chair for Dave Gibbs on his Jack and the Crack show is nearly up for this week. I'm here next week, and I can tell you now, I've barely touched the sides in putting together fabulous British 1980s new wave music. We just heard Tainted Love there from Soft Cell. Now, that track is so closely associated with them, but they didn't actually write it. It was composed by Ed Cobb, formerly of American group The Four Preps, and originally recorded by soul musician Gloria Jones way back in 1964. Before that, Depeche Mode, I Just Can't Get Enough, one of their big hits from 1981. Now, as I said, I'm going to play Smith's track on every show, and so it is this week. The Smiths, The Boy with the Thorn in His Side, from their album The Queen is Dead from 1986. And frontman Morrissey stated that the thorn symbolised the music industry, as cynical critics and sceptics who doubted his sincerity or tried to dismiss him. And my last track, Pretenders, Talk of the Town, from 1981, Pretenders 2, written by one of the great rock chicks, Chrissy Hynde. So enjoy the rest of your evening, and bye for now. Make way for Jill Granigan after me with a career shout-out.

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2: Hello, I'm Alyssa Delfs. Vaccination is not a silver bullet, but biosecurity is the strongest tool Australia has to the H5 bird flu. That was the message from authorities speaking from Adelaide today. They're responding to the first case of bird flu in a mammal after it was confirmed in a second seal today, with fears it could spread to sea lion populations as well. Queensland also recorded its second case of the virus this morning. Claire Scriven, Minister for Primary Industries, says the government is strengthening its response to the flu.
3: So native birds here at Clearland Wildlife Park, including orange-bellied parrots and regent honeyeaters, have now been approved for vaccination as part of our response. Magpie geese, Australian pelicans, regent parrots and red-tailed black cockatoos. So initially we'll see up to 100 native birds being vaccinated, and that will be across more than 30 species.
2: Criminals in Western Australia will no longer be able to rely on good character references in court sentencing hearings as a chance to reduce their punishment. Western Australia's Attorney General says the reforms were introduced today and aim to ensure sentencing focuses on the crime committed, not on the reputation of the offender. It also reduces the potential for inequality in sentencing, where well-connected individuals can get an advantage because of their good character references, often written by friends, family and colleagues. Consumers are calling for tougher penalties and more transparency in the recycling of old tyres. Tyre Stewardship Australia's latest data shows many rogue operators are pocketing the disposal fee and dumping them in the bush or paddocks for council to clean up. Over 90% want national rules requiring tyres to be properly collected and recycled to be introduced. TSA's Sandra Scalisi is calling for governments to close the loopholes and remove the rogues.
4: 80% say councils shouldn't have to spend ratepayer money cleaning up someone else's mess. That's all the illegally dumped tyres that we're seeing in our communities. People want transparency and fairness in the system.
2: Ocean temperatures reached a record high on Friday and Saturday, and experts are concerned about the impacts. According to the European Climate Change Service, Copernicus, the average surface temperatures of Earth's oceans outside of the polar regions was 21.1 degrees Celsius. Speaking to the ABC, coastal oceanographer Charitha Patriarchi says an El Nino system is expected to continue strengthening over the coming months, adding heat to the system.
5: It is the mean around all of the oceans. There are areas where there is cooler water and there is areas where there is warmer water. With the current El Nino conditions, which will continue till the end of this year and beyond, the temperatures would keep rising and keep higher because the El Nino is what we call the warm stage of the oceans.
2: And in entertainment news, National Treasure 3 is in development with Nicolas Cage on board. In 2004 and 2007, the now 62-year-old played treasure hunter Benjamin Franklin Gates. And while he previously ruled out returning to the role, the film's director has revealed both he and Cage are now on board for the new project. And taking a look at sport in AFL, Jake Colajasny is back at Geelong training after he was caught up in the club's concussion controversy. The 2022 Premiership player has not played. Colajasny is back at Geelong training after he was caught up in the club's concussion controversy. The 2022 Premiership player has not played at

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1: Good evening. Currently on the Phoenix FM weather station, it is 14.4 degrees. We are expecting an overnight low of 5 degrees and a maximum of 16 degrees. Thursday, a minimum of 2, maximum of 16 degrees. Friday, a minimum of 3, a maximum of 18 degrees. Saturday, 4 to 18 degrees. Sunday, 4 to 19 degrees. Monday, 3 to 18 degrees. And Tuesday, we're cracking the 26 to 21.
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Wawa and Womanjika. Thank you, Dawn, for filling in for Dave. Tonight we've got music, lots of music. We're starting with Black Boy with Coloured Stone.

There's another version of that song on Emily Waramara's first album, Black Smoke. Right now we're doing Cowboy in the Rain by Thelma Plum and Pretty Pictures, The Terrifying Lows.

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That was Minty with Rainfall, and then Charlie Needs Braces with Curry Goyong, which means shark. They're an outfit for Nam or Melbourne. I think I'm going to be listening to them a bit more. Now I have two songs called Flowers, one by Mongia and one by Chasing Ghosts.

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That was Johnny by Faith Carruz. Before that, it was Milan and the New Savages with Wear a White Dress. Right now, we have Maybe by Rob Edwards and Lost in Space by Now Sounds Midwest.

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1: 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Creative Futures Forum 2026. The Capitol, 50 View Street, Bendigo, Wednesday, the 2nd of September, from 5 p.m. to 6:30 p.m. Doors open at 4:30 p.m. with a performance by Sherry Parry. 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This information is also on the Koori Shoutout and Creative City Bendigo Facebook pages. Dhammawirl, the cultural tourism, education and creative arts enterprise of JARA, the Dja Dja Wurrung Clan's Aboriginal Corporation, is proud to announce the return of Malamaya Mang Then and Now for 2026. The program runs from September the 16th to October the 6th across Jandak country, including Bendigo and Castlemaine, with a wide range of free and low-cost events, some of which are scheduled during the Victorian school holidays. Now in its third year, the program will feature Dja Dja Wurrung art exhibitions, cultural workshops, tours, community gatherings and ceremonies. Highlights include a family day in Central Bendigo, cultural workshops, tours, community gatherings and ceremonies. Highlights include a family day in Central Bendigo.

0: 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And this information is on the Cooey Shoutout and the Deck Facebook pages.
1: 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The meetings will take place on the first Thursday of each month from 10:30 a.m. to 2:30 p.m. at the Albert Roy Reserve Pavilion, 146 Victoria Street, Eaglehawk, which is next to the Badminton Association. Morning tea and lunch is provided. Please RSVP by phoning or texting Sheridan Kerr on 0455 621 049 with your name and any dietary requirements and any transport requirements. The Bendigo and District Aboriginal Cooperative Women's Group is for Aboriginal and Torres Strait Islander women only. This information is also on the Bendigo and District Aboriginal Cooperative and Koori Shoutout Facebook pages. Jira's Koori Women's Place has a monthly online virtual sister yarn that all Aboriginal and Torres Strait Islander women are welcome to join. Pull up with a cuppa and jump online for a yarn, a laugh and a good catch up with other deadly women. It's a safe space to connect, meet new mob, share stories and just be. The Jira Virtual Sister Yarns happens every third Tuesday of the month from 11 a.m. to 12 p.m. For more information, contact Jira's Koori Women's Place team on 92443333 or kwp@jira.org.au and they will send you the link to join in. This information is also on the Koori Shoutout, Badak and Jira Facebook pages. Jajuwema and Billabong's Not Silos presents Beyond Symbolism exhibition in Jajuwema from June the 18th to September 2026. Beyond Symbolism reframes Indigenous cultural objects, often held by institutions as living sources of knowledge, responsibility and action. The exhibition invites organisations to move their cultural items from siloed symbolic spaces into a shared billabong, a place of reflection, reciprocity, and renewed commitment. This exhibition will showcase cultural objects created by local First Nations artists mostly, and will also feature pieces from across the state. This exhibition is important symbolically, but will also aid in the increased visibility of Jajuwema and the First Nations arts community surrounding it. Please direct any inquiries to Mikkeli on her email, m.charvat@bendigo.vic.gov.au or text or call her on 0427 222 609.
0: The Indigenous Education Centre at Kangan Institute is seeking expressions of interest for mum who may be interested in joining an all-Indigenous cohort for the Certificate IV in Training and Assessment. 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

0: certificate for in training and assessment, please contact the Indigenous Education Centre at iec@kangan.edu.au. 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If you are unable to get through, please feel free to call or text Kim Clark, Koori Liaison Officer, on 0473 350 123. And this information is also available on the Koori Shana Facebook page.
1: 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This information is also on the Badak and Koori Shout Out Facebook pages. This brings us to the end of our Koori Shout Out News Bulletin for this week. 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That email address again, koorishoutout@phoenixfm.org.au.

That was Capes and Calvin Bennett with Together Alone. Now you've been waiting for this, Mo, so here's your song, What a Man, by Jessica Mowboy.

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surviving. 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

That, of course, was Baker Boy with Medigen and Survive. Now we have Boldly Ahead by Nadala and Wellman Wellman by Jarari.

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you just sit there, think about life, past trauma, memories. Life is short. You have your lovers and haters in this world. They create hate, they create war.

That was Woman, Woman by Jawari and Overthinking by Crooked Teepee. I have time for Magic Women Dancing by Emily Waramara.

As usual, the time has just flown and we've come to the end of the show. I hope you've enjoyed it. As Eddie is next with Heretic Frequency, so please turn your volume up and get ready. I hope you enjoyed the show. Patak. We're going out with Electro Gecko by the Webb Brothers.

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I'm Ez. I'm hanging out with you until 10 p.m. tonight. And as always, I have packed the next couple of hours full of some of the best heavy music kicking around the Australian underground at the moment. And remember, you are absolutely encouraged to come and bother me. The Heresy Hotline is open and the number is 0477 51358. Send me a text, tell me what you're doing, tell me what you're listening to, what gigs you've got coming up, abuse me lovingly, whatever. 0477 51358 is how you can get me, and leave your names if you want me to know who you are. Opening the show tonight was Sydney's Pyrefly with The Wrath of My Fury, and those guys have an absolutely ridiculous run of shows coming up. First up, they've scored the massive opportunity of supporting Sweden's Avatar on their Australian dates. That's happening this weekend, Thursday the 28th at Northcote Theatre here in Melbourne, here in Victoria, Melbourne. Friday the 29th at Manning Bar in Sydney, and Saturday the 30th at the Princess Theatre in Brizzy. Then later in the year, they're heading back to Brisbane for Hollowfest at Mansfield Tavern on October 31st, joining We The Hollow, Where The Devil, Whisperhead, G-Puration, and 14, I think, 14 other bands. It's a huge lineup. Get on the socials and check that out. And that's not all they've got happening, so get into Pyrefly's socials if you want to keep track of where else you can catch them, because there's quite a few gigs on their roster at the moment. Next up, we're heading across Bass Strait to Tasmania, and we're going to hear from Ubiquitous. They'll be supporting Tranquility Unknown in Devonport on September 25th at Pub Rock Diner alongside Tidewalker and Sea Red. It's an all-ages show presented by Dusk Till Dawn Productions, and tickets are available now through Oztix. Here we go. Let's hit play on this one. This is Ubiquitous with a tune called Descent.

kill somebody, I'd take this book and beat you to death with it, and I wouldn't feel a thing. It'd be just like walking to the

What a banger. That was Perth's Indigo Blaze with their brand new single, Butter. Indigo Blaze are about to make their way over to Brisbane for Big Sound 2026, where you have two opportunities to catch them playing showcase sets. So Tuesday, September 1st at Tomcat at 7:30 and Wednesday, September 2nd at Rick's Backyard Bar at 9 p.m. Showcase tickets are on sale now, so jump onto Indigo Blaze's socials and you'll find everything you need there. Before that, we heard Batara Carla representing Darwin with their delightfully named Freddy Krueger's face cream. We have a couple of texts in the inbox. Let me read them to you now. Adro's in nice and early tonight. Hey, my friend, opening this week's show with riffs on riffs. I like to think so. And speaking of riffs, I hear there is a sneaky little Vault Hill number coming out on Friday. Friday? Yeah, Friday. I've just had to check the date. Adro is in a band called Vault Hill. They are kick-ass and they've got a brand new track. I've been waiting so long for new music, Adro. I can't wait to hear it. It's coming out on Friday, so you can expect to hear it on... If you don't go, you should go and check it out on Friday. But if you forget or whatever, come back here and see me next Tuesday. You know it's going to be on my playlist for sure. Tony has also texted in. Let's see what Tony's got to say. Oh, he's not listening in tonight. He can't. But he's so sweet. Always lets me know that he can't listen in. But he's listening to the replay tomorrow on the website. Yes, you can catch all of my past episodes via the link tree on my social media pages. Keep those texts coming in if you like what you hear. Just, I don't know, just tell me stuff. It's nice to hear from people so that I don't feel like I'm screaming into the void. The number to the Harry's Hill hotline is 0477 51358. Now, speaking of Brisbane, there is the small matter of Slugfest happening this Saturday night, and conveniently I have four bands from that lineup queued up for you right now. Slugfest is going down at Greaser Bar in Fortitude Valley, kicking off at 7 p.m. with 10 bands across two stages. Our glorious hosts, War Bear, are headlining the thing. They're joined by Insect, Shell of Me, Pyrokinesis, Space Goat, Lotus Born, Never Gone, Towers Below, A Call Beyond, and Aeon Nexus. I went to last year's Slugfest and it was a party and a half, so I am absolutely expecting no sensible behaviour whatsoever this year, and it's going to be great fun. There's also some bloody good prizes up for grabs thanks to the sponsors, so if you pre-purchase your ticket online, you can screenshot that bad boy and send it to War Bear on their Instagram, and you can score merch from RTLA Apparel, Dead Set Co, and there's some tattoo vouchers from Velvet Alley Tattoo as well. So get onto that. There is a little bit of a loophole though. If you haven't messaged each other on Instagram before, I think this is what it is, then if you just send a photo, they won't get it notified by it. So you have to like hit them up with a little text message first and then send your photo, just in case you get stuck on that one. We're going to kick this little Slugfest sampler block off for you now, starting with Sydney's Aeon Nexus, who have just dropped a brand new single. It's called Final Girl, and this is it.

You're listening to Heretic Frequency on Phoenix FM 106.7, and that was the Gold Coast Pyrokinesis right there with a song called Hope, which I was jiving to in my chair here. I cannot wait to see them at Slugfest. Before that was yours truly with Space Goat and Coquette, and North Queensland's Shell of Me with 100 Watts was before that. And all four bands you just heard, including Aeon Nexus, who opened up that block, will be playing Slugfest this Saturday, August 29th at the Greaser Bar in Fortitude Valley, Brisbane. Let me chat Coquette for a wee second, yeah, because for anyone who doesn't know, Space Goat is my band, and I generally try not to be the dickhead who hosts a radio show and uses it to play their own music, but people requested it. It was released literally 2 days ago, and apparently I am a benevolent dictator, so I give the people what they want. And I got, in response to playing that song, Adro has jumped back on the text line to have his little say. Now, there is a bit of an in-joke here. If you're a long-term listener, you might understand what the party turkeys mean, but Adro has said, party turkey anthem, absolute banger from the greatest party animals any turkey pen or habitat has ever seen. I nearly considered dragging one of the party turkeys in tonight, but I thought I'll give them a rest. But I reckon you're going to see some more party turkey action in coming weeks, Adro, because one of them has a new job now and doesn't have to go to bed as early, if you get my drift. So he might be in the studio a bit more often. So fun fact, Coquette will not be played in our Slugfest set. We decided she was just a little too rock and roll to throw in amongst all the heavy boys. So for what it's worth, we've tried to keep our Slugfest set on the heavier side for Space Goat. But we have heaps more shows coming up before the year is out, so you will definitely be able to catch it live at some stage soon. Now let's head over to Adelaide, because Damned Productions have assembled a pretty disgusting lineup at Tia Live on September 4th. Lumens are headlining with Seek Misery, Dream Eater and Sorrow State, and important to note, it will actually be Sorrow State's debut gig. So you've got four absolutely killer examples of what South Australian heavy music is producing right now, all under the one roof. I'm going to kick it off with Seek Misery, who have also just announced a massive November tour with Queensland Deathcore Monsters, A Night in Texas, and Melbourne's Badass Body Prison. They're hitting Brisbane, Sydney, Adelaide and Melbourne in that order. So check their socials for those dates and details. But Adelaide people, first order of business is Tea Out Live on September 4th. And what better way to begin this little block than with this beautifully optimistic little title here. This is Seek Misery with Everyone You Love Will Leave.

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I love that one so much. That was Lumens with Cyber, closing out our little Adelaide showcase right there. So before it, you heard Sorrow State with Rot With Me, Dream Eater with Refuse to Bloom, and Seek Misery with Everyone You Love Will Leave. So make sure you check out the brand new track by Dream Eater when it's dropping on Thursday, by the way. All four bands are taking over. I don't know if it's TIA or it's pronounced Tia. I'm not from Adelaide, so I don't know. I'm just going to call it Tia Live on September 4th, presented by Damned Productions. Lumens are headlining. Sorrow State are making their live debut. Adelaide Heretics, that is a very tasty lineup, so I urge you to go get amongst it. If you want to jump on the text line, the on number is 0477 513 58. I thought I had one, but it is a spammy one. I got excited for a second. Someone please override that. Send me something real. Now I'm going to bring this bring things closer to home for this next block. Mildura's Suspended Animation have recently dropped a new single called Malice in Wonderland, and they'll be making their way over here to Bendigo in October to join us for Static Ritual. Heretic Frequency and Succubus Entity have joined our dark little forces to present what I am what I'm legally required to describe as the greatest collaboration Central Victoria has ever witnessed. Halloween, October 31st, 10 bands, Transtater headlining alongside Druid, Lotus Born, Tranquility Unknown, Space Goat, Suspended Animation, Amberfield, Earth Cadet, Baby Raptor and Red Jar. Tickets are already on sale and selling quite well, if I do say so myself, on sale through Humanitix. And because it is Halloween, yes, there will be prizes for the best dressed, so I don't want any half-assed plastic vampire teeth or bed sheet ghosts. Although, actually, not going to lie, a bedsheet ghost would be kind of cool. You've got 2 months. I expect artistry, I expect commitment, and I expect somebody to make me feel deeply uncomfortable. Come dressed to disturb. So here is one of the bands that you'll be seeing at Static Ritual. It's happening at Let's Chat Park, which is the space that the guys at Succubus Entity have been putting on some killer gigs for the better part of this year now. So it's going to be fun. It's an outdoor event. It's just going to be the best fun. You have to come along. So here we go. Let's listen to Suspended Animation now with their brand new track, Malice in Wonderland.

Oh, they don't muck about, do they? That's Brisbane Zuko right there with Ain't About It, taken from their newest EP, Built for Pain, which dropped back on August 7th. Before that was another fresh one, Melbourne's Motion Blur with Screaming. Motion Blur are headlining Nighthawks in Melbourne on Saturday. Saturday? No, I don't know if it is a Saturday. I just said that. All I have in front of me is September 12th, whatever day that happens to be. That's when they're headlining Nighthawks in Melbourne. So definitely chuck that one in your calendar if you're in or around Melbourne. Now we're heading over to Tassie for another new track, this time from the Absolution Sequence. They have two massive shows coming up this weekend, presented by Bleeding Art Collective, co-headlining alongside Complexant. So this Friday, August 28th, they'll hit the Evelyn Hotel in Melbourne with Orpheus Omega, Ironstone and Snake Mountain. Incidentally, Orpheus Omega have a brand new track dropping this Thursday as well, so definitely keep an ear out for that or tune in next week because you bet your ass I'm going to be playing it. Then Saturday, the thing rolls into Hobart at the Twisted Lime, where Complexant, the Absolution Sequence, Orpheus Omega will be joined by Icy Red and Mutating Utopia. So right here now is the new one by the Absolution Sequence. This one is called Promethean. Oh, I knew I'd flub this. Let me just take a deep breath. Promethean Pilferage.

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This is Heretic Frequency, and that was Far North Queensland's Shark Eyes with It Ends Here. That track landed late last year, but there are whispers on their socials that that new music is underway. So hopefully we won't be waiting too much longer to hear what those guys have been cooking. Before that were two bands out of Melbourne, both with new releases, Deadline with Feel Something and Fall Weather with Pretty When You Cry. Now, Heretics, there is an ancient machine gathering dust in the Heretic Frequency basement. We haven't fired the old girl up for a while, but tonight I've found the keys, I've kicked the tires and ignored several warning lights, which can only mean one thing. The heretical time machine is back. Tonight we are setting the dial for the year 2000. Our destination is Sydney and a band you may remember called Nitocris. Nitocris formed back in 1992 and became one of Australia's pioneering all-female heavy bands. Emerging from the Grot Girl era, which is related to the Riot Girl movement that was happening overseas, they released their debut album, Screaming Dolores, in 1994, followed by their self-titled album in 2000 before they disbanded in 2001. The final record earned them an ARIA Award. Did they get an award or is that just a nomination? I'm not sure. I think either way. They were recognised by ARIA for that record. Now, I have heard whispers through the grapevine that there may be some kind of reunion show stirring, but I have precisely zero useful details beyond that, so I guess you can just consider that a tantalising breadcrumb rather than actual news. But anyways, please step this way and take your seat. Keep all arms and legs and wallet chains inside the vehicle at all times. Heretic Frequency accepts no responsibility for sudden outbreaks of frosted tips or eyebrow piercings, wallet chains, big day out, nostalgia. I did see this band at the big day out once. They were killer. An overwhelming urge to log into MSN Messenger. If you need a vomit bag, they're located beneath your seat. We're going back 26 years, my friends. Sorry. to the year 2000. And this is from Nitocris's self-titled album. This one's called Spouse Killer.

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Okay, after our little spin in the time machine, welcome back to 2026. Hopefully everybody survived re-entry with their low-rise jeans intact. That was New South Wales-based outfit, the wonderfully bizarre Gopher with Kino King, taken from their album Tunnel Buddies. Gopher described themselves as party metal. They remain anonymous behind some unsettling, uncanny valley-like masks. And quite frankly, I have no further questions. I will just accept them exactly as they are. Before that was Adelaide's Storm the Crown with Draped in Ash. And yesterday was actually their drummer Adam's birthday. So a very happy birthday from Heretic Frequency. And before that, Tasmania's Mighty Psychroptic with No Blade of Grass. North Queensland crew, you can catch Psychroptic supporting Carcass at the Warehouse in Townsville on September 30th. Now, let's turn our attention to Newcastle because Tensions Arise are playing there this Saturday, August 29th at the Hamilton Station Hotel for the return of Grim Demise. After many years away, Grim Demise are returning to the stage alongside Tensions Arise, Death Feeder, Ascend to Rain and Evocatus. $20 gets you through the door for an evening of metal in what I am told is the best venue in Newey. So let's hear one from one of the bands on that bill right now. Here is Tensions Arise with Urge to Kill Rising.

That was Sydney's Ascend to Reign with a track called Ascendancy. And as I mentioned before the block, you can catch those guys this Saturday at the Hamilton Station Hotel in Newcastle alongside Tensions Arise, Death Feeder and Evocatus for the long-awaited return of Grim Demise. Tickets are only $20, so Newcastle Heretics, and I know some of you personally, you know what to do. Go get amongst it. Before that, you heard Brisbane's East Capri with No Luck, and we kicked that block off with Tensions Arise and Urge to Kill Rising, who are also on that Grim Demise reunion lineup this weekend. And Heretics, somehow we have already arrived at the end of another 2 hours of Australian heavy music. Thank you for hanging out with me tonight. Thank you to everyone who sent text messages through. And as always, thank you for supporting the ridiculous amount of talent bubbling away in the Australian underground. Follow these bands, stream their music, buy their shit, go to their shows, tell your friends about them, keep this scene alive and noisy. As for me, I'm heading to Brisbane this weekend for Slugfest, so provided War Bear don't destroy me and Greaser doesn't swallow me whole and I successfully make it across the Victorian border, I will see you right here again next Tuesday night from 8 p.m. If I don't make it back, please construct an elaborate memorial in my honour. I'm going to leave you tonight with a brand new one from Melbourne's The City. They were a little quiet for a while, but they're back with a fresh sound and new single called New Era, and I'm very keen to hear what this next chapter has in store for them. So that's where I'm leaving you tonight. Be good to each other, support Aussie music, keep life heavy, and I'll catch you next week. Peace out, Heretics.

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I'm on air from 10 till midday on a Wednesday morning. Thank you.

It's so quiet. 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And you're dreaming. 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I turn to you and say, awake is the new sleep. 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'Cause awake is the new sleep. 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

woke last night to the sound of thunder. How far off I sat and wondered. Started humming a song from 1962. Ain't it funny how the night moves? When you just don't seem to have as much to lose. Strange how the night moves.

tired wagon trying to digest whereabouts the scouts would take me further out the west. There's a dollar in my belt safe, timber on the rungs. There's a single tree that blocks our view of a scorching summer sun. The scouts, although not many, I was third in line. While my name was Frederick, the others called me Fry.

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2: Good morning, I'm Laura Devoy. Flowers have been laid on Dolly Parton's star on the Hollywood Walk of Fame following her death at the age of 80. Known as the Queen of Country Music, Dolly Parton hailed from the Smoky Mountains of Tennessee, one of 12 children who grew up in a poor family. She received her first guitar at age 7 and began performing, but it wasn't until 1968 she broke into the top 10 on the country music charts. Dolly went on to have 25 number one singles. This was the first. Joshua, Joshua, what you doing living here all alone? Joshua, Joshua, ain't you got nobody to call your own? Dolly Parton's family say she will forever stand as an inspiration not only through her timeless music and prolific songwriting, but also her wit, warmth and kindness. A service is being held today in regional Victoria to honour two Victorian police officers. With the details, Shannon Kirkwood.
3: Today marks 1 year since Detective Senior Constable Neil Thompson and Senior Constable Vadim Devol Hotar were fatally shot while executing an arrest warrant in Pulpunkla, Northern Victoria. The perpetrator, Desi Freeman, was shot dead by police in March. A monument dedicated to the officers was unveiled in Wangaratta yesterday, where the officers worked. Today, another service is being held in Bright, where a second monument will be revealed.
2: The Victorian Government has launched Australia's first offshore wind auction. A request for proposal process for the first 2 gigawatts of offshore wind has been opened today. The Victorian Government says it will provide enough energy to power around 1.5 million homes each year. A study has found a sugar tax could prevent 3.7 million cases of tooth decay, 191,000 cases of gum disease and 115,000 cases of complete tooth loss over the next 25 years. Published in the journal BMJ Public Health, researchers from Griffith University say a 20% tax on sugary drinks would have a significant impact on the oral health of Australians. Tens of thousands of Rohingya in Bangladesh are calling for help to return home to Myanmar. More than 1.2 million Rohingya refugees live in camps in Bangladesh, having fled Myanmar. Many of them are protesting the dire conditions and want to return. But the Burmese government does not recognise Rohingya as citizens, and a UN report released overnight found the military's quest for control and legitimacy in Myanmar has only deepened the suffering and the multiple life-threatening protection and humanitarian concerns civilians face. The United Nations and the Red Cross say international regulation is needed to stop what they called killer robots targeting people using artificial intelligence. A report in the New York Times this week said 3 people had died in Ukraine when an AI-controlled drone attacked a nearby fuel station. Here's the BBC's Paul Moss.
4: It seemed at first like any other fatal attack on Ukraine, but when investigators examined the remains of a drone which hit Zaporizhia last month, they apparently found an onboard computer, one which suggested that Russia is now deploying weapons which seek out targets autonomously. Their advantage is clear. No need for radio control vulnerable to jamming or for fibre optic cables which can be cut. And it's exactly these kinds of weapons which worry the United Nations. In its statement on Tuesday, it warned of a moral red line about to be crossed and said political courage was needed to prevent this.
2: Turning to sport, the Canterbury Bankstown Bulldogs have re-signed forward Jacob Preston. The 24-year-old will remain at the NRL club until at least the end of 2031.
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6: And for Wednesday, the 26th of August, we are expecting a partly cloudy day with a high of 16. No rain expected today. Currently on the Phoenix FM weather station here in Reservoir Road in Kennington, we're sitting on 6.7 degrees and the sun is trying to shine at us. Tomorrow, been Thursday, a partly cloudy day with a high of 15, down 2 degrees overnight, no rain expected. And then for Friday, a partly cloudy day with a high of 17, no rain expected, should get down to 3 overnight. Saturday, mostly sunny day, maximum of 17, down to 3, no rain expected, which is good. We'll tell you why later on. And Sunday, sunny day, maximum of 19, down 4 degrees overnight. No rain expected, but I will mention that it looks like early next week, as we go into spring, we'll be getting back into days that may be 20 degrees or above. But in the meantime, we're going to do this.

0: Yes, Wednesday, fattest day of the week, as I often say. Good morning, Keith McQueen.
1: You often say good morning, Keith McQueen.
0: Most Wednesdays, yeah.
1: Most, yeah, not all. No. Not all Wednesdays are equal.
0: No, most.
1: No, welcome. Welcome.
0: Welcome. Yes. Yeah. Welcome everybody out there to another day.
1: Another day.
0: If you've made it.
1: Well, that's
0: Dolly
1: it.
0: Parton didn't.
1: Sadly. Sadly, because Dolly represented what was best about a lot of people.
0: Yeah.
1: Yep. She's actually someone who had integrity and, yeah, and, you know, charity.
0: Yeah.
1: All that. Kindness.
0: Yeah. Some qualities that necessarily
1: sadly
0: to the
1: lacking
0: in the US at the moment.
1: Sadly lacking in a lot of people in the US these days.
0: Yeah.
1: And I do notice that, you know, that person has put out, you know, a post about Dolly and flags will be at half mast. Which is amazing that there's actually respect paid to Dolly, but I think Dolly's personal traits were miles apart from.
0: Oh yeah, yeah. He'll try and tack onto it, try and make himself like he's somehow the person the story's about, rather than anyone else.
1: Yeah,
0: but
1: Dolly spent a lot of her personal fortune on doing good things for people. You know, someone who actually grew up dirt poor, quite literally.
0: Yeah.
1: Yeah.
0: Yeah. And doesn't just try and claim that she had a hard life.
1: No. Anyway.
0: I did want to mention, I think I was in the middle of doing something, but I could sort of hear the news going on in the background, and they spoke about Dolly. But I think they played something other than Jolene, which
1: I know.
0: Is good. That's great.
1: Yeah, because we're going to be hearing that everywhere.
0: Yeah. Not that, and there's been some great
1: not that it's a
0: covers
1: bad thing.
0: Of it too.
1: And she's, got to remember Dolly was a great songwriter that, Whitney Houston's hit I Will Always Love You was a Dolly Parton song.
0: I did not know that.
1: Yeah. Hmm. So there you go.
0: We won't play any Dolly Parton.
1: No, we do play Australian music.
0: Yeah, and you can understand that sometimes we may make
1: some concessions.
0: Some concessions, but knowing what Phoenix is like,
1: there's going to be Dolly all over Phoenix for the next week. I assure you that.
0: Yeah. So we don't need to add to that load.
1: No. But we just pay our respects.
0: Yeah. Regardless. Yeah. And certainly, was an artist that I heard a bit of when I was growing up in a house that had lots of country music in it.
1: Oh, well, there you go.
0: So, Keith, we will do a lot of the normal stuff that we do today.
1: Yeah.
0: We've already started whinging about the US. We didn't.
1: That's it.
0: Didn't leave that long today.
1: Yep.
0: That normally happens at some stage during the show.
1: Yep.
0: And to be honest, Keith and I could probably devote the whole 2 hours to that, but we wouldn't.
1: Oh, quite easily. So. We can talk about Lake America.
0: Oh, yes.
1: His latest
0: newbie. Yep.
1: Bit of buffoonery.
0: Yep. There's a few things there.
1: Yep.
0: But what we will do today is we'll do a bit of I Don't Know Yet.
1: Yep.
0: There's a bit of a pattern you'll work out to the songs today because I actually cut myself off a little bit short. I thought I had more than enough song. Well, I sort of knew that I need to look at a couple more and I didn't. So I've only just got the bare minimum and I was sort of in a bit of a hole, I had gone down a bit of a hole where I was finding music and I didn't get too many out. So anyway, you might work out a bit of a pattern for the songs, but
1: we'll
0: see how we go.
1: Yeah.
0: And you've brought an album in for us.
1: I have.
0: And it's a relic.
1: It is. It is an absolute relic. It was actually owned by my sisters.
0: Yeah, right.
1: Originally I inherited from them. It has their names written on the cover.
0: it has. Too. Yeah.
1: And my sister also, the artwork is classic artwork.
0: Yeah.
1: It was actually used in my sister's year 12.
0: Oh, is that what that
1: art,
0: is? Yeah.
1: submission.
0: What? Wait. What did she just submit that?
1: I would have been
0: claim
1: no,
0: it was
1: no,
0: her
1: it
0: art.
1: Been, no, it would have been part of an example of the type of art that she was doing back then, which was very spectacular. And I mean, there were other bands that were doing artwork like that. But anyway, we'll get to it. It is a classic Australian album.
0: Yeah.
1: From back in the day.
0: All right.
1: You can say it's the album that first broke Mushroom Records out.
0: Right.
1: Into the big time.
0: Yeah. Add that to the exceptional artwork on it and we might get a... someone might text in.
1: Yeah, we'll have an exceptional song.
0: 0477 51358 is the text number if you want to say g'day today or try and take a punt at that.
1: Yeah.
0: Or depending on how that we go with the songs today, you may actually even get in on the name of one of the songs on it. I don't know yet before Keith does.
1: Oh, there you go.
0: We'll see how
1: Come on. I'll take yous all on.
0: Well, given that you get about 45 to 50 seconds heads up because of the
1: delay. It still doesn't guarantee I'm going to beat them.
0: The other thing is we have
1: some guests in the second hour, Brett.
0: We do.
1: We have Nicola and Chris from Bike Bendigo.
0: And I will just say, we did hear from Councillor Cosgrove last week.
1: Oh, yes, that he had a family.
0: He did, and he was very apologetic, given what was going on. It's
1: understandable.
0: Fair enough that we sort of fell off the radar. We're not that important.
1: Well, definitely not as important as family.
0: And he did. We spoke the next day, and he was very apologetic, and he was actually looking forward to bringing in some music that would have been a little bit left field.
1: Yes, I could imagine with him, he would have brought in something a little.
0: Well, I did tell him about some of the selection that we had, and he did have a laugh.
1: Oh, there you go.
0: We have had some interesting ones.
1: Yes.
0: All right. We will do that. So second half of the show.
1: Yeah, Bike Bendigo. Talking all things bike.
0: Mm. Yes, because it's that time of the year, I've got to say.
1: Is.
0: I'm starting to already notice a few more bikes out there.
1: Yeah, and a few more magpies sharpening their beaks for the bike riders. Say,
0: it's that season is about to kick
1: people
0: off.
1: People with zip ties hanging off their helmets.
0: Yeah. And
1: looking like porcupine heads.
0: Even this morning, just on the way, I saw more bike riders than I normally see.
1: Oh, there you go.
0: This time of the morning.
1: Well, it's getting a bit lighter in the morning too.
0: Yeah, definitely. Yeah. Well, it looks... our camera here, by the time it got to about 20 to 7, it looked like it was broad daylight. That camera does a pretty good job of picking up light.
1: Yeah.
0: At the front. I looked out the window and going, it's not that bright. Anyway, that's...
1: That's what people think when they look at me.
0: Yeah,
1: not bright.
0: That bright. No, yep, I can confirm that. We might talk later about we can do
1: my
0: it
1: brightness.
0: Now. No, your gig the other night.
1: Oh, yeah.
0: Had really great attendance.
1: Oh, it was a really good crowd. We were very chuffed.
0: Yeah.
1: To see
0: Golden
1: Vine, a good
0: Bridesmaid had their
1: EP launch.
0: Yeah, EP launch. And
1: yes.
0: It was good to see plenty of. Plenty of the regular faces that we see, but also there was a lot of. New faces that I think were a lot of them were courtesy of
1: Isle 27.
0: Yeah, who kicked things off.
1: Definitely
0: and,
1: brought in a bit of
0: a lot of new faces that I think were a lot of them were courtesy of
1: Isle 27.
0: Yeah, who kicked things off.
1: Definitely and, brought in a

0: and about, and a song called Break My Heart. As I try to do a little bit, then I try and pair it up with something that's a little bit new, and we're going to head across to Perth.
1: Oh, you have a lot of Western Australians on Trove.
0: Yeah, it's really good.
1: You get fair representation from them.
0: Well, I do try to, although I must say this week on Trove is very heavily leaning towards Melbourne for whatever reason, which is unusual because last week there was only a couple.
1: Yeah.
0: And I don't check before. I just go with, you know, what I'm feeling, the music that's coming to me and like. And then sometimes it can be four bands from Perth.
1: Exactly.
0: This week there's about eight from Melbourne, I think.
1: Ooh.
0: Hmm. All right, let's check it out. Break My Heart is the name of the song. We did this one on I Don't Know Yet.
1: Yep.
0: Either last week or the week before.
1: Yeah, I think the week before.
0: Yep. All right, you're listening to The Fat on Phoenix FM.
1: The voice of your community.

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0: 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And the last track we heard from WA, a band called Phantom Island, and the song is called Community. It's the title track from their album that just came out a month or so ago, I reckon, thereabouts.
7: Yeah, very good.
0: Yeah, it's nice, isn't it? It's poppy.
7: Yeah, poppy.
0: Yeah, well, sort of. And then a little bit, got a bit of alternative in there as well.
7: Yeah.
0: But anyway, it's got a nice message back, community.
7: Yeah.
0: As we do. We like to talk about that sort of stuff. I thought of something else. Oh, yes.
7: Oh.
0: We just heard that announcement in regards to
7: Battle of the Bands.
0: Yeah.
7: Bendigo.
0: Yeah. So the finalists were announced.
7: Yes. Yes, I did see who's in there. And Isle 27, who opened up for us on Saturday night, one of the bands.
0: Yeah, well, yeah, there's a bit of info now if you want to go and find out a little bit about what's going on.
7: Little mini bios on them and that.
0: We're obviously tied in, you know, we're not tied in against our will. We want to be a big part of this event here at Phoenix, and also Keith through Live Music Bendigo, because we're watching it grow, this event, I feel like, in front of our eyes over the last few years. And it's becoming a really important event. And even for out-of-town bands, as we've seen in recent years with bands from Castlemaine and Ballarat trying to get in on the mix, and one of them came second last year from Ballarat and will be headlining, one of the headliners anyway. But the 2026 lineup, Keith, is Isle 27, as we heard.
7: Yep.
0: Some good names in here too.
7: Yes.
0: Have you got, well, I didn't know whether you got that in front of you. Big Bird. Haven't heard of them before. Well, I did actually meet one of the artists from Big Bird. He's on that announcement that we just did.
7: Oh, there you go.
0: Jitterbug. Mm-hmm. Potassium.
7: Potassium have played a bit.
0: They have.
7: Reversal. They played on Sunday.
0: So Reversal's Gin.
7: Gin from Chance.
0: Yep. His new band. Satonics, The Bluebirds, and Valora.
7: There you go.
0: So good lineup. And then the judges. Do you know who the judges
7: are? No, don't know who the judges are this year.
0: Sherry Parry.
7: Sherry.
0: Yep, she's in there.
7: Good.
0: Mick from Trash Cult.
7: Ah.
0: They don't need to put his surname.
7: No.
0: It's just Mick from Trash Cult. there's only one other person. Well, I suppose Laurel from Trash Cult. And then there's Scotty from Trash Cult as well. He's actually got a song named after him.
7: Yeah.
0: The Damos.
7: Oh, Damos.
0: Yeah, Scotty from Trash Cult.
7: There
0: one of their songs is, I think. And Ken and Yvonne are back from Jam in the Van.
7: Oh, Jam in the Van.
0: Yeah, good. So they had we actually helped create that connection last year for them, and they loved it, and they're back again this year.
7: Oh, good.
0: Support. So, yeah, a lot of great prizes. We're looking forward to that one on the 19th of September. We will be conducting outside broadcast from 4 till 8 PM. So they've shaved a little bit of time off it this year,
7: yep.
0: which is going to put us under more pressure because it was pretty mad anyway trying to get the band straight from the stage,
7: yep.
0: interview them before the next band started up.
7: Yeah.
0: Somehow this year we're going to fit it into an hour less.
7: Whew.
0: So, yeah, it was pretty crazy anyway last year.
7: Yeah. No, it'll be good.
0: So I've been telling them already, the ones I've spoken to, when they leave the stage, don't even stop and chat with your fans or whoever, exactly. family.
7: Straight down.
0: Straight to us,
7: yep.
0: interview, and then go and pack up your gear and do whatever you have to do, you muso types. So that'll be fun. Looking forward to that one.
7: Yes, that'll be great.
0: Week before the grand final. And it's open to everyone. You don't have to be, certainly don't have to be under 18 to go to this one.
7: No, it's at the showground, so you can come along.
0: Yep.
7: And just enjoy the day and come and hear the music.
0: Yeah, wandering.
7: They're really good place. Young bands.
0: Yeah, yeah.
7: Well worth it.
0: Yeah, we're saying every year it seems to be getting better and better.
7: Yeah. So
0: expecting, as a result, big things next year.
7: Yeah.
0: What I'm not really expecting big things from
7: is this. Here's our new segment, I Don't Know Yet.
0: We're going to basically play the first 10 seconds of the song.
7: It's rocking.
0: Let's try a bit of this.
7: I'll kick myself. I can sort of hear the song in my head.
0: Oh, wow.
7: Oh, wow. It sounds...
0: I don't know whether this is easy or not.
7: Oh, no, it's not. It's The Vinyls.
0: You're close.
7: That nasal voice.
0: Yeah.
7: But no, I don't know the song.
0: Oh, wow.
7: No. I think it's got legs. It's probably just finding the right balance.
0: Unhappy. Let's try this one. Yes, it is that time of the week when we play starter some songs to Keith and he tries to guess what they are. They're normally not necessarily the main or the most well-known
7: the best-known songs
0: the
7: by the artist.
0: Yeah, we try and keep it a little bit more challenging than
7: that. Well, it needs to be challenging.
0: Yeah.
7: Otherwise, why do we do it?
0: Exactly. But I have been thinking, Keith, about some other
7: ideas thinking,
0: in
7: Brent?
0: Regards to...
7: Don't do that too often.
0: Well...
7: It's not your job.
0: My only worry with this one is, like, there was a limit on the number. I reckon if someone in 20 years was to go back and do this same sort of thing based on the artists that were around now, you'd be fine. I don't think we had so many. I think our... music scene, a lot of it was based on what was coming from overseas. A lot of bands were doing covers back in the day.
7: And a lot of it was radio and TV based. So you were consuming what the media fed you.
0: Yeah, yeah. So I think now there's much more. Anyway, what it means is we sort of get to it. But I'm at the stage where we're starting to repeat stuff as happened.
7: Ooh.
0: And we don't want to do that.
7: No.
0: So I've been thinking about another concept. And I'll float this one to
7: Brett's
0: you.
7: Brett's got more ideas.
0: Well, this one I'm thinking is that I get the lyrics to some reasonably well-known. I would make them more well-known than these ones, Australian song. And I get them read to you by a voice, not my voice, but another voice. And then you've got to try and guess what song and artist.
7: That'd be interesting.
0: Yeah.
7: That'd be interesting.
0: So we'll have a think about that one. That might be something that we letting people know what goes on behind the scenes here.
7: Yeah.
0: And the processes. But today what we're going to do is play the start of some songs.
7: Okay.
0: And see how you go. All right. I'm not sure today. I feel like I could have done some more work on this one today. On this, but anyway.
7: I always feel like I could have done some more work.
0: There's some good songs in here, that's for sure. But
7: so you say.
0: Whether you know them. Let's start with this.
7: Has a Hunter's vibe.

0: I recognise the voice, but I can't place it.
1: The voice is always going to be a bit of a giveaway.
0: Yeah.
1: So it is Sarah Blasco.
0: Oh, Sarah. There you go.
1: We Won't Run.
0: Yeah.
1: 15 years ago, maybe.
0: Yeah.
1: Something like that.
0: And those echoey toms remind me of like the original Throw Your Arms Around.
1: Yeah, yeah, definitely.
0: The really slow version.
1: Yeah.
0: Yeah.
1: 2009 it was.
0: There you go.
1: Yeah. All right, that was that one. Let's try this one.

0: It's interesting about how you say about it being a bit boppy, because they ended up being a very, well, some people from this band, very boppy. So this is the Cockroaches.
1: Cockroaches, and they went on to be the Wiggles. Yeah.
0: And you can hear that in the start of that.
1: Yeah, you can.
0: She Goes On and On is the name of the song. But, yeah, of course, I think I saw, did I, let's see, oh, I've gone too far here. But I reckon there was actually, yeah, some good ties to people who ended up pretty closely aligned.
1: Yeah.
0: John Field.
1: Yeah.
0: Who was, I don't think it, well, he's Paul Field's brother, wasn't he? Who,
1: yeah.
0: I think he was.
1: Was he Captain Feathersword or
0: yeah,
1: something?
0: Yeah, that's right, yeah.
1: But the vocalist, because I was trying to, it sounds very much like Steve Cummings from Sports too.
0: Oh, yeah.
1: His delivery.
0: Yeah. It's a bit of that. Yeah. Yeah, so anyway, that was the Cockroaches.
1: The Cockroaches.
0: She Goes On and On.
1: There you go.
0: Pretty boppy song.
1: Yeah.
0: Yeah. All right, let's start with this.
1: Sounds like Hush.
0: It is Hush.
1: I'm trying to think. Is it Get Rocked?
0: No.
1: No. Boney Moroney?
0: No. Something we're going to do a bit of on the weekend.
1: Yeah.
0: On Saturday.
1: Drinking.
0: No, walking.
1: Walking. I'm walking back to you.
0: Yeah.
2: I'm walking back to you this way.
0: Yes. With some Bendigo ties in there.
1: Yeah, Keith Lamb.
0: Yeah, so was he from Bendigo before?
1: No, he lived in Bendigo now.
0: After, yeah.
1: I think they were, New South Wales originally.
0: Yeah, okay.
1: But yeah, that was so very Hush, that opening, that. Just that slightly aggressive boogie.
0: Yeah.
1: The great Les Gock on guitar. Yeah.
0: All right. Well, that was that one. You were right out of the box with that one, as I well and truly expected, and I expect you will be with this one, Keith.
1: It's sitting there right in my head. It's not Mio 245. It's from that same time. Oh, Computer One, yes. Dear Enemy.
0: That's it.
1: It is definitely that same time. And yes. I have Mio 245 on my head because last week I got a copy of their one and only album from Dutch.
0: Oh, Final, right.
1: And their EP.
0: So I don't know. Who are Mio 245?
1: Mio 245 were from Tassie. They're... their debut single, Lady Love, is an absolute classic of Australian. They're another one that sort of led the way along with Real Life.
0: Yeah, right.
1: In that synth pop sort of feel. Lady Love is an absolute cracker of a track.
0: If you can find it.
1: Yeah.
0: Yeah.
1: Like the the album is on my list to bring in.
0: This is good.
1: Yeah. Oh, look, it's very spectacular. So My Sex were another band. I mean, these Dear Enemy were sort of regarded as the Timu My Sex, you might say.
0: Yeah. Well, they wouldn't have been back then because we didn't know what Timu was back
1: exactly.
0: then.
1: Exactly. But yeah, probably Kmart My Sex in those days. But yeah. Very good. Very good song.
0: Yeah, great song, that one. And that start... I was pretty confident you'd get it before we got to the lyrics. Yes. All right. Let's try this.
1: Oh, this is Bop Girl by Pat Wilson.
0: It is indeed.
1: She's a Bop Girl. B-O-P-G-I-R-L. Yes. There you go. So Ross Wilson's wife.
0: Yeah.
1: Song naturally written by him. And also featuring Ross Hannaford on guitar from Daddy Cool. And he does the bop.
0: She's a bop girl.
1: That's very... That's Ross Hannaford.
0: Is
1: his
0: it?
1: Voice.
0: Yeah, right.
1: Because you hear it in Daddy Cool when they're doing their doo-wop stuff.
0: Yeah.
1: Yeah.
0: Yeah. So I don't think... Did she have any other songs? Did an album, I think.
1: Yeah, I think she did an album, but that was her only hit.
0: Oh, no. I can find another song called tacky.
1: Yeah.
0: Not that Bop Girl was tacky enough. I actually do a song called Tacky.
1: There you go. there you go. I've got two. Two out of four.
0: You got
1: three. I got Hush.
0: Yeah, you got Hush.
1: Oh,
0: you got three so far.
1: Wow.
0: Three out of five you're sitting on.
1: Wow. Mm. How good is that?
0: All right, let's see how you go with this one.
1: Oh. I recognise it. Someone like Southern Sons or something like that.

0: I will kick myself.
1: So it is Paul Norton.
0: Paul Norton, yes.
1: Was he in a band or was he just Paul Norton?
0: I can't remember. I'm pretty sure.
1: He certainly looks like he should have been in a band, but he had the band hair going on, that's for sure, that from that era.
0: Yeah, Stuck on You, isn't it?
1: This song is, yes, Stuck on You.
0: Yeah, and here you go.
1: What's the surprise?
0: You know the 6 degrees of separation?
1: Yeah,
0: where you don't have to go 6 degrees of separation.
1: Sometimes it's just one or two.
0: It's funny because I thought Mark Williams, I think, was the singer of the band that Paul Norton was in.
1: Right.
0: Paul Norton was the bass player in a band called Runners.
1: Right.
0: And when I bought the Mio 245 album, I bought the Runners one and only album as well.
1: Oh, wow.
0: There you go.
1: Yeah.
0: So he was the bass player in the Runners.
1: Yeah.
0: And yes, I bought the Runners album at the same time as Mio 245. Two classic sort of little known 1980s Australian bands. But good quality albums.
1: Yeah.
0: Right. Yeah.
1: So the Runners, that was his other...
0: Yeah, the Runners was the band he was in.
1: He's got that real blow wave.
0: He has
1: 90s, late 80s, early 90s hair going on.
0: Yeah, this would have been late 80s, probably after the Runners.
1: I think 1990 this year.
0: Oh, there you go, right.
1: So there you go, late 80s, early 90s.
0: So, yes.
1: In that era.
0: He was bass guitarist in the pop rock band The Runners before launching a solo career in 1987.
1: There you go. All right.
0: Okay.
1: We have one more to go. I think we're still around.
0: There you go. Mark Edwards was the singer of Runners here.
1: Yeah.
0: Okay.
1: All right. We are up to our last one. This one, Keith.
0: Yeah.
1: If you get it,
0: yeah,
1: it's more than a pass.
0: Bonus points.
1: No, you're more than a pass because you've got 4 out of 7.
0: There you go.
1: So
0: if.
1: Which doesn't happen all that
0: big if. It has to be Dragon.
1: That
0: sounds very Dragon. Oh. Oh. It's a female singer. I see you. Yes. I can't bring myself to say hello, hello. Is this the Numbers?
1: No.
0: No.
1: QED.
0: QED, yes.
1: The song is Everywhere I Go and with Jenny Morris.
0: Jenny Morris, that's it. I said it's a female singer.
1: Yeah, you could hear where it was going.
0: Yeah.
1: So we sort of got stuck a little bit where I did in the 80s.
0: Yeah.
1: Apart from Hush.
0: And
1: Sarah Blasco.
0: Yeah.
1: Everything else was pretty much
0: very 80s.
1: Same era.
0: Well done. Well done.
1: Yeah. Wasn't a bad selection. So what out of those 7, Keith, would you like to hear in full?
0: Oh, look, I think... That Paul Norton song is a pretty good song.
1: Yeah, rightio. That wasn't the one I suspected you would
0: pick. That you expected me to do?
1: No, I thought we might have gone with Dear Enemy, Computer One. I've got a vague recollection we might have played that.
0: Yeah, I reckon we've played it before.
1: Yeah.
0: Yeah.
1: But there's only so many to choose from.
0: Yes. So Paul Norton is still releasing. He's just released a new album, The Setting Sun, now available on Apple Music.
1: Right.
0: There you go. So we still are...
1: Yeah.
0: Yeah.
1: All right. All right. Let's check this one out. Under a Southern Sky. So there's some ties there with, what was the new one called? Something about a setting sun?
0: Yeah.
1: Yeah. So he clearly spends a lot of time looking up.
0: Yeah.
1: All right. We can check out Stuck on You by Paul Norton. 1990 this one come out. 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
5: Yes.
3: Because I get sick of hearing mine sometimes. But
5: it's not sometimes for me.
3: Angus sounds at least 30 years younger than me, so that's great.
5: Yeah, love which it. Is about well done, right.
3: Angus. Yep.
5: He is about 2 years younger than me.
3: But, yeah, Angus helping out, yep. Doing some of the promos at the moment and, doing good stuff.
5: Good to hear.
3: Mm, really good.
5: Yes.
3: Keith, the last track we heard is what I'm going to put it out there now, will definitely be in my top five Australian albums of 2026.
5: Oh, wow.
3: It is the brand new album for Queenie, who we are big fans of. We've been following Queenie for a couple of years now.
5: Yeah.
3: And her album Pleasance that came out on Friday, and it's a cracker.
5: It's a good one.
3: It really, that second side in particular, the first side's got a few of the ones that have been released before.
5: Yeah.
3: The second side, which sometimes I find on some albums can be a little bit of sort of, you know, leftovers.
5: Trying to hide stuff.
3: This one is not that. This has some of the most powerful songs on the album are on that second side.
5: Excellent.
3: So, yeah, really, really impressive album by her. And you can see how she sort of blossomed since that first album where she was a little bit within her shell. She's now getting that confidence to get out there. So, yeah, she's really one of the country's premier artists at the moment.
5: She's a gem.
3: Just not quite getting the recognition
5: she'll
3: that
5: get there.
3: You would expect, but this album might be the one that makes that happen for her.
5: Yes.
3: Before that, Paul Norton we heard from, which stuck on you, from 1990, I think we worked it out. Yes. Keith, geez,
5: oh,
3: we're going to get into the album.
5: Yeah. Yes.
3: Let's do it.
5: So anyway, this is from the classic album Still Point by Madalake, which was an album that was Mushroom's first big hit
3: in Australia. And went on to do some great stuff, obviously.
5: Yeah, absolutely. And I've picked Goodbye Lollipop, which is a lovely bit of bouncy music.
3: Yeah.
5: Takes a little while to get going, but has a nice quiet start to it. Or you can hear the crackle of the vinyl. But this one gets going. Madalake with Goodbye Lollipop.

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3: Good morning, I'm Laura Devoy. Tributes are flowing for American country music legend, actor and philanthropist Dolly Parton, who has died at the age of 80. Elton John described her as a giant of an artist, unique and irreplaceable with the kindest heart. Reba McEntire says she'll remember and cherish every memory and every note Dolly ever played and sang. Paul McCartney says her songwriting, her singing and her philanthropy were unrivaled in the world of country music, and it's hard to imagine living in a world without Dolly. While best known for her hit songs, Dolly Parton also starred in several movies and founded the Imagination Library, a book gifting program which inspired children to read.

0: housing affordability is emerging as one of the biggest challenges facing young Australians who are navigating a long path toward financial independence. An Australia Institute of Family Studies report shows young people are relying more on family, with 85% worried about being able to afford their first home. Kirsten Campbell, program head of the Longitudinal Study of Australian Children, told National Radio News the findings paint a picture of a generation working hard while facing significant and unique financial challenges.
1: We're seeing those cost of living pressures are generated by how you meet your daily needs through accommodation, food, and all of those other pressures that we deal with every day, while also trying to participate in education and often having to do unpaid work experience to gain the experience that gets you into your first professional role.
0: How to power data centres will be top of the agenda at a meeting of National Cabinet today. The federal government wants to introduce national standards for data centres, which would require developers to use their own renewable energy. But at least two jurisdictions, Queensland and the Northern Territory, oppose the idea. Other topics on the meeting's agenda include bird flu, fuel security, domestic violence and gun buyback schemes. South Australia's Cleland Wildlife Park will use federal funding to vaccinate captive native birds against H5 bird flu. It's the first wildlife park in SA to receive the funding. It's home to around 30 bird species, including the critically endangered orange-bellied parrots and regent honeyeaters, and the endangered red-tailed black cockatoos. Birds require two doses of the vaccine. The Minister for Primary Industries, Claire Scriven, told the ABC how the government is deciding which species to prioritise.
2: What we're looking at is really that prioritising those who are, the birds based on their conservation status. Are they endangered? How feasible is it to be able to, particularly in the wild, catch a bird, administer a dose of vaccine, keep it under surveillance for several weeks, and then administer a second vaccine?
0: The federal opposition leader is calling for Labor MP Luke Gosling to be stood down as Defence, Veterans Affairs and Northern Australia Special Envoy after he was charged with breach of bail. Mr Gosling was on bail after being charged with assault last month. In a statement, a spokesperson for Mr Gosling said he had not been made aware of the nature of the alleged breach. Angus Taylor says he should be stood down while legal proceedings continue. Turning to sport, Max Gawn has earned a record 9th All-Australian Blazer. The 34-year-old was named captain of the AFL's Team of the Year, with Adelaide's Jordan Dawson named vice-captain. Marcus Bontempelli earned his 8th All-Australian selection, while 9 players were named for the first time.
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5: And our weather for the rest of this Wednesday, we're expecting a maximum of 16 degrees. No rain today, and doesn't look like it out there at the moment. The sun is streaming through the window here in Reservoir Road in Strathar, where I can tell you that we're sitting on 8.6 degrees at the moment. Tomorrow, Thursday, a partly cloudy day with a high of 15, down to 2 overnight, no rain expected. Friday, also a partly cloudy day with a high of 17, down to 3 degrees overnight, no rain expected. Saturday, a mostly sunny day with a high of 17, down to 3 overnight, no rain expected. Sunday, sunny day, high of 19, 4 degrees overnight and no rain expected. So good to see a weekend without rain and people be able to get out and do a lot of the good stuff that is out around in the community. But they'll also be able to get out, and very excitingly for our next guests, or our guests for today that are on the show, because of this great weather, they'll be able to get out and ride their bikes. And we welcome, what are you laughing at, Keith? I thought I did well to tie that all in together there.
6: Yeah, I think you really stretch it sometimes, Brett.
5: Well, isn't that the whole idea of a segue? That's what it's all about.
6: Yeah, but I mean, enthusiastic bike riders, they don't worry about the weather, Brett. They're out there.
5: I feel interesting this, Nicola and Chris, who have joined us, in that I'm not so sure that your hunt is for the enthusiastic ones, because they're already out there. It's finding the ones that haven't found their way back onto bikes, maybe. Welcome to the FAT.
7: Good morning, Brett and Keith. Thanks for having us.
5: No worries at all. It's look, it's a good topic and good timing to talk about.
6: Yes.
5: You have lots on and the sun is out.
6: It is.
5: Beautiful.
7: It is certainly the weather for riding bikes this morning. In fact, I had a beautiful ride in around the reservoir this morning. So lovely.
5: Yeah. So, yeah, it would have been nice around there this morning.
7: Better than yesterday morning, I reckon.
5: Yeah.
6: Yes, a little bit damp yesterday for it.
5: They're getting progressively better. But, yeah, you're from organisation, which is a not-for-profit called Bike Bendigo. Tell us a bit about what Bike Bendigo is about.
7: Yeah, so that's right. We're a community organisation, volunteer run, called Bike Bendigo, and basically, in a nutshell, we're trying to make it easier to go by bike in Bendigo.
5: So we
7: celebrate all forms of cycling, but we are, as you sort of indicated before, particularly interested in getting from A to B on a bike. So going by bike for you. Often short local trips, whether that's to kids riding to school, riding to work, riding down to the shops, going to your, you know, the soccer field or the tennis courts or whatever. Those kind of everyday trips are what we're particularly focused on because, it just makes your life better when you have a bike ride in your day or a couple of bike rides in your week.
5: Certainly
7: that's my experience.
5: Well, Chris, which category do you fit in, the enthusiastic bike rider category, or are you the have a crack every now and again?
8: A pretty rarely for me to ride a bike at the moment, and unfortunately, I must admit, I did drive the car here this morning, and I think that's partly
5: Nicola's shamed you today.
8: Partly distance. Nicola is closer, and I'm sort of the other side of Bendigo, but it's also about the fact that we don't yet have appropriate infrastructure in lots of places throughout Bendigo, and it's certainly not connected to make it safe and comfortable to ride. And we can certainly chat about that this morning, but that's certainly one of the barriers.
6: Yeah, and it is. It's good that we're seeing more cycling paths happening, but as you say, the connectedness is not there. So it tends to be, I guess, a specific, you know, place where you ride, you know, the low line and up the creek areas and those sort of things where there's specific bike paths. But, yeah, then going from one side of town, if you're going across town rather than through town sort of thing, it can be a challenge then to do it safely.
8: Yeah, absolutely. It's about safety and comfort. And at the moment, we've got some really good bits of our bike riding network, and we've got lots of bits that are missing. And based on Council's walk-in cycling strategy, which is from 2019, but has had various updates along the way, there's a roughly 50 missing links in the network at the moment, and just over 50. Missing nodes or gaps, so that sort of a, you know, where your path comes to an end at a road, which is the most difficult, dangerous bit to get across the road.
6: It is.
8: But there's no path, there's no safe crossing, and then it starts again on the other side. So there's about 100 bits in the network that you know we need funding to address and to fix.
5: Yeah, that's quite a few.
7: Yeah, and I mean, don't get us wrong. There are a lot of there really are a lot of places that people don't know about.
6: Yeah.
7: So you mentioned getting across town, Keith. For example, I live in Flora Hill and I ride to work in Golden Square, and I actually have a beautiful off-road path that goes halfway to my work. So there is a bit which is a bit busier at the end, which is not my favourite bit of the ride.
6: Yeah.
7: But so that's exactly what we're talking about, those sort of missing gaps that do make a connected network for people. And I've been riding a long time. I would call myself a fairly confident cyclist, but I also increasingly don't like riding on the roads because the traffic is increasing in Bendigo and cars are bigger, basically. And so I really get it when people say, I don't want to ride on the road with cars.
6: Yeah.
7: And I'm lucky in my part of town. There are quite a lot of really good places to ride where I can ride on off-road bike paths.
6: Yeah.
7: And there's maybe some connecting local streets which are quieter. But there are areas of Bendigo that are particularly sort of around Eagle Hawk, for example, and out that way where there really is a lack of infrastructure. And that's one area that we've been talking a lot with council about and increasingly campaigning that there needs to, and I know it's one of council's priorities, it actually is to build a link from the Long Gully Trail through into Eagle Hawk, because that area is sorely lacking, and it just means for people that live in those areas where there's not good connected infrastructure, it's a big barrier to, yeah. You know, you just can't go do those little local trips. And like you mentioned before, we're talking about cycling across town. I think we're not at all saying, you know, you need to ride everywhere. You know, you're not. It is about those short local trips. You know, riding down to your local school or your local shops or that sort of thing. It's fitting those little trips. And you need, for most people, you need to have a safe somewhere that feels safe to do that.
5: Yep.
7: And yeah, so that's.
5: Just one of something things. You mentioned when you said about the cars, and I hadn't really thought about this before today when you said about them being bigger. And I initially, historically, when I thought about that, I was like, yeah, they're bigger cars. When they hit you, they're going to hurt more, la-di-la, all that sort of side of it. But the other side that I hadn't really considered is with cars being higher means it's harder to see the cyclists on the road, because a cyclist, historically, you're over top of sort of most cars. So you could see them across traffic, whereas now with everyone. And I was somewhere the other day and I just had to sort of look and go, wow, the amount of these SUVs that are driving around is crazy. And they're getting bigger and bigger. You can't see a bike that's on the other side of one of them as compared to historically.
7: The other thing is they take up more, they're wider. So they take up more space on the road. And so you feel as a person on a bike, even as a person in a car, I have a smaller car. I would drive a Falcon as well. It's not exactly a small car, but it's lower than those big vehicles, and so you feel a little bit more intimidated
5: So
7: I'm always looking for ways to go off the main roads, because like most people, I don't really feel comfortable.
5: And certainly with some of the roads, that there's not really that. I was always a bit staggered. Used to drive quite often out through Sedgwick and out that way there, and I sort of got why that was such a popular road for cyclists, but it was also such a dangerous road for cyclists inherently, because it was so narrow. But it still drew the cyclists.
7: It's a beautiful road. I used to ride that road. I don't anymore. I used to live out that way when I was growing up. It's a beautiful, beautiful. It is a beautiful road.
5: Yeah.
7: It's also because it's windy and because the cars fang along. There's often not a shoulder. And so when 20 years ago, there wasn't that much traffic out there, but now there's a lot more people living out that way. There's a lot more people driving out that way.
5: Yeah.
7: And driving fast.
5: Yeah. So, the roads were never designed to have a bike and two cars fit on that road. So, it's caused problems. And, there's been significant accidents out there as a result of that. So, the message is to, certainly if you're someone who is starting out, is to make sure you find somewhere safe. If your confidence isn't up, don't go put your lycras on for the first time in 20 years and head off out that way.
7: And the other thing too is Google Maps is terrible. If you ask Google Maps which way should I ride, it is mostly terrible. It will take you down the main road.
6: Same as if you're in a car, basically.
7: Exactly. It is mostly terrible. It will take you down the main road.
6: Yeah, yeah. Just the same as if you're in a car, basically.

0: like it might be still very quiet but not on a completely car-free space. Yeah. And then red is... Actually, we haven't marked the ones that we would say are really busy, but the ones we've marked in red, they're the ones we would still recommend, but noting that they may be busier, particularly at certain times of the day. And you can click on those roads and some of them will have a little note saying, during peak hour, this road will be quite busy. The city also has a walking and cycling map, and it's very similar. It's very similar to ours, not surprisingly, because they also rate their roads as, you know, really comfortable for, say, a child, safe for a child to ride, and then at varying stages of a little bit more traffic. But the roads that would be good, you know, recommended to take,
1: yeah.
0: If you can't be on those connected off-road bike paths. So I think if you go to the city's website and Google cycling, you'll probably find it. So there's a couple of ways that you can sort of have a look at maybe some places that are better to ride than the way you would drive.
1: Yeah. Well, yeah, there's four different ones. So the ones that are listed on this website is Eaglehawk to Long Gully to North Bendigo, Kangaroo Flat to Golden Square, Epsom to White Hills to Bendigo, and then Spring Gully, Flora Hill, Quarry Hill, Kennington. Oh,
0: that's... Actually, you want to click on the link. You want to click on the link to the map on the Bike Bendigo website. If you click on the map will come up.
1: Yeah,
0: that's
1: the one
0: I'm talking about.
2: Yeah,
1: there. Oh, so is that
3: rides that we've listed and done, the sort of set rides that you can do and...
1: Okay. Yeah.
0: And some of those... Yeah. So
2: yeah, there's
0: the one that
2: shows the overall view of town and has the different cycling sort of paths, but you can see there's a lot of red.
0: Yeah, and most of those, to be fair, most of those they might be red because at certain times of day
2: they can be pretty heavily trafficked.
0: Yeah, a bit more busy. But for example, you can see the ones through the centre of town. Yes, they will have a little bit more traffic. It will be more slow moving because it's a 40k zone in the centre of town.
2: Yeah.
0: And that would be, I would recommend going in a slow... Well, really, what you want is low volume of cars and slow speed of cars if you have to be on the road. That's what that's what you want. Obviously, you know, being able to go on one of the green ones where there's no cars at all is ideal.
3: But Nicola's a pretty confident cyclist and she's ridden for many, many, many years.
1: Yeah.
3: And, you know, the statistics actually say, though, that, you know, only, you know, up to 7% of the population, this was both Bendigo surveys and very consistent with overseas, of the population is actually willing to ride on a road mixing with traffic. So so Nicola's definitely in that category. And as mentioned...
0: I'm not in that real fearless Lycra warriors.
3: That's the 1% category. But, but 7% is willing to ride on a road mixing with traffic and, you know, it goes up a little bit where you've got a painted bike lane.
1: Yeah.
3: But you've still got no barrier, no separation. But that the surveys say that if you actually had separated bike lanes, you know, like our Bendigo Creek trails and the Bendigo Low Line, but if you've actually got physical separation and the level of protection, then that would go up to about 70% or another 70%. So up to 70 to 80% of the population would be willing to ride on a road, or willing to ride for some of their everyday trips. And so we often say at Bike Bendigo, we're actually campaigning and lobbying for people who don't even know they want to ride yet. So a lot of those people don't call out for this stuff because they don't even know that this is a possibility for them.
1: Yeah.
2: Yeah.
1: And it's not like this is pie in the sky figures, because there are countries and cities in the world who've put a lot of focus on cycling and they've seen the impact of that. So it's not sort of, well, we think this would is what would happen if we made better paths.
3: Yeah, well, some of the things, I mean, you know, in some of the countries in Europe and elsewhere and in America, I mean, you know, people might ride on average even just 1,000 kilometres a year, which isn't very much when you break it down into short trips.
1: Yeah. It's a lot more than what I'm riding in a year at the moment.
3: Certainly than me at the moment too. But that has significant health benefits.
1: Yeah.
3: Some of the studies that were, you know, we even shared around yesterday on the Bike Bendigo Facebook page, you know, that adds about half a year to a year to your life.
1: Doing
3: that sort of, you know, just low level, you're not an athlete, just getting around in your everyday clothes. You mentioned Lycra. We don't talk about Lycra. We're just talking about getting around in your everyday clothes. If you don't go that fast and you don't have to get changed for work, you know, you can just, you know, just get around however you are.

0: Yeah.
1: And that's the thing too. Like, personally, I ride. It's about a 12-minute commute to work, and so it's really not very far. And but I do try and do that, you know, most days of the week, because it makes me feel better.
0: Mm.
1: And it doesn't seem like very much, but that's 12 minutes or 12 minutes twice a day. It's less than half an hour, almost half an hour.
0: Yeah.
1: But it's just a local. It's a short trip, and some people might think, oh, that's nothing. It's not really, you know, 12 minutes. Why would you even, you know, it's not real exercise. Well, maybe not. But those small trips, and even when I was little, riding 5 minutes with the kids to school, I think it would make a difference to my day, because otherwise I have a very sedentary job. I sit all day.
0: Yeah.
1: And if you sit in the car and then you walk from the car park to your desk and then you sit all day and then you walk from the car park to the desk to the car park and you sit all day. Like, just having that 12 minutes, well, I'm sitting on a bike, but I'm moving and I'm actually connecting with where I...
0: Your surrounds.
1: Yeah, like you hear the birds and you hear the frogs, and I actually really enjoy that part of my day.
0: Yeah.
1: And so it's not necessarily a massive workout, but it really makes a difference, particularly makes a difference to how I sleep.
0: Yeah.
1: It, you know, just that, you wouldn't think that 10, 12 minutes would do that, but it really does.
2: And past studies also showed that kids, you know, primary school kids or secondary two who walked, rode, scooted to school, you know, were shown to learn better for at least the first half of the day.
0: Yeah, yeah. Right.
2: Yeah, for some reasons, get the blood flowing.
0: Definitely.
2: Get the brain pumping.
0: Yeah, there's lots of reasons. And certainly that, where you're saying, Nicola, about that sort of hearing the birds and all that sort of thing, we do fall in this trap a little bit of, you get in the car in your little protected zone, you know, whether you're talking to someone on the, you know, through your hands-free or whatever, listening to music, whatever it is, then you get out the other end and you go straight into another building sort of thing. You lose that connection, really, don't you, with the environment.
1: And we're really lucky. I mean, they call Bendigo the city in the forest, and it really is. There's lots of little, you know, depending on where you live, but many places in Bendigo, you're not that far from either a creek or a bit of bush or whatever, and you do, it's just lovely, you know, hearing the birds and...
0: Getting to interact with the magpies.
1: And this time of year, like the... yes.
3: At that time of year.
1: You've got to pick your route carefully when you... But this time of year, like, I'm seeing the wildflowers come out in the bush, and every week there's a new, you know, like, I saw orchids the other day. It's like, you know, it's
0: if
1: really
0: you're driving,
1: lovely.
0: You don't see that.
1: You just miss that stuff. You still, you know, it's nice, right, you know, driving along next to the bush or whatever, but you'd miss that beautiful detail, and you don't hear the birds and you don't hear the frogs and, you know, the people walking along the path that you say g'day to or whatever.
0: Yeah.
1: So.
3: Yeah, and, I mean, it's a... It's a national obsession, but, you know, we build so much of what we have around cars and around, you know, we know, you know, all the talk about parking in the CBD and that sort of thing. Being able to ride a bike in, you don't need to worry about parking. It's easy to find a spot. And, yes, there's the health benefits on top of it and less aggravation, because you're not actually sitting there at traffic lights, you know, in a car seething about, oh, I should be moving. but we do. We make ourselves slaves to the car. There's no doubt about that.
0: And the cyclists go flying past you while you're sitting in the car stuck in the traffic.
3: Absolutely. That's the way it should be.
1: I had a really... I was really blown away by this recently. I went to the city had a 2050... looking towards 2050, and what we heard at that was in 2050, that's 24 years away, there's going to be another 80,000 people living in Greater Bendigo.
0: Right, geez.
1: Which sounds like a lot, but then I had a look at 24 years ago, so that's 2002, how many people were in Bendigo. Turns out there were 40,000 less people in 2002 than there are now. So we grew by 40,000 in the last 24 years. We're going to grow by 80,000 in the next 24 years. And I was like, whoa, that's, you know, that's pretty massive.
0: Yeah.
1: And you just think, well, hang on a minute. Like, if everyone's driving, which is how, to be honest, that's how most people get around.
0: Yeah.
1: But if everyone's driving, and the thing is, you know, a lot of people don't have a choice because... we don't have that great public transport.
0: Yeah.
1: And if people don't feel comfortable, you know, making some of their trips, by bike, then well, you're going to drive, aren't you?
0: Yeah, so, yeah.
1: And you just think, well, what's the traffic going to be like in 2050 if
0: on these same roads?
1: If we don't, if there's not a you know, an option of other transport options.
0: Yeah.
1: So that's sort of one of, that's what Bike Bendigo has been talking a lot about, is actually we need transport choice. We need real choice.
0: Yeah.
1: So, you know, yeah, you might say the bus is a choice, but it's not really a choice unless you have, you know, 2 hours to get to where you need to go, where you could drive it in, you know, 15 minutes or something.
0: Yeah.
1: So public transport is absolutely, a better public transport is absolutely needed. And I think Bendigo's, the state government has just done a review of the Bendigo buses, so hopefully they will, you know, there'll be a bit of improvement there. But also, if you know, more people feel comfortable doing those short trips, you know, the 3 kilometre, 4 kilometre, 5 kilometre trips, that might take, you know, 10, 12, you know, 15 minutes, for some of their trips, and maybe it's just the ride to work like I do, or you know, the kids riding to school or whatever, that's those trips that are not in the car, so that's a few cars, you know, not on the road. And I guess so we sort of feel that it's really important that people have those choices. So I mean, we already do that a little bit. We already, you know, you take the train to Melbourne, you take an Uber home from a night out, you're not driving for absolutely every trip, we're driving for most of them. But if people have the option for some of those, for some of those other ways, for some of the ways they get around, then that's going to help that.
0: Every little bit definitely does help.
3: Definitely. I mean, I'm not a cyclist, I'm a walker. But I live, you know, relatively CBD, so I find it easy walking down into town and that sort of thing.
1: And you get a lot of those benefits too, Keith.
3: Exactly.
1: Yeah.
3: And, yeah, I like to probably spend up to an hour a day, if I can, going for a walk. So I know a lot of the trails, the Long Gully Trail and those. And, yes, it helps people connect with the town. Getting out there onto those and doing it on a bike is very easy. But we've got a lot of, like you say, city in the bush. We've actually got a lot of opportunity to have connecting paths because we have a lot of the space here in Bendigo. It's now about, I guess, the planning and the will to actually do it and put it in place.
2: Well, there's a number of great things happening at the moment. We just mentioned a couple, but actually the city's just a number of days ago released a walking and cycling engagement on the Let's Talk platform, so people can jump on the map there and, you know, put in a spot that, you know, could have better connectivity, or and if you fix that, what would that open up? So please, everyone, jump on that. That's on, I think, open until the 18th of September. And I think in the first 4 days is now nearing 500 submissions and dots and things, and you can see other people's comments and you can upvote them. So that's fantastic.
3: Very promising.
2: So, yeah, please get on that. It's just a search for the Bendigo Let's Talk. And you also mentioned, we just mentioned the discussion then about buses and connectivity, and it certainly is key that we have an integrated transport system, and certainly some of our buses have got bike racks on them, which is fantastic.
3: Yeah.
2: But also, there's also the Department of Planning, Transport and Planning has a bus, Bendigo bus review open at the moment, so that's open for consultation. Again,
1: it finished on Sunday.
2: We'll put the submissions in, but again, that was a good easy process to have a say, and certainly, and Keith just mentioned about bikes, you know, riding past the cars and things like that for those short trips, shorter trips, you know, 2-3 kilometres, things like that. It is faster to go by bike often, you know. You can ride, you don't have to worry about the park at the other end. You can ride right to the door.
3: Yep.
2: It's great if they've got end-of-trip facilities, but if not, there's plenty of places to lock the bike up and get there quickly and feel a lot better doing it.
0: Yeah. We're going to listen to a song. We're going to come back and talk about this a little bit more because there is lots of aspects to this, and you've got events on and all that sort of stuff. So we'll...
3: Brett, I'm just going to say, come on, surely you're going to pick the mixtures to play?
0: I thought about it, that would, everyone would be like, is that the best you can do sort of thing? Yeah, we've played on this show before, I think. That'll do. No, what we're going to play is, I came across this one on Stuart Coop's show a little while back. and it's called Declan Kelly Presents Diesel and Dub. And this is a cover of, we don't do a lot of covers on here, cover of The Dead Heart by Declan Kelly and Emma Donovan. And it's worth checking out. This is really good stuff. So you're listening to The Fat on Phoenix FM, the voice of your community. This is The Dead Heart by Declan Kelly and Emma Donovan.

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2: Hi, I'm Lisa Chesters, the federal member for Bendigo, a local mum who loves our region. 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I believe in a stronger, fairer future for our region and a future made in Australia. I will continue to be a strong voice for Bendigo, authorised by L Chesters, Australian Labor Party, Victorian Branch, Bendigo.
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4: Hargrave Street Mall has reopened as a shared zone. That means pedestrians are the priority. If you're driving or riding through the mall, remember to give way to pedestrians at all times. That's because pedestrians always have right of way, and drivers, cyclists and e-scooter riders must always give way. So, as you enter the mall from Mitchell Street, slow down. The speed limit is 10 kilometres per hour. Look out for others, give way to pedestrians and share the zone safely.
5: Phoenix FM, you are tuned into The Fat. I was nearly going to say the wrong show. Switch me brain on just in time, Keith. I haven't turned your microphone.
6: Yeah, that's it. You didn't switch me on in time, though.
5: We've been chatting all things to do with riding bikes and how great it is for everyone. And
6: how greater it could be for everyone.
5: Exactly. There's more work that can be done there, and how people can have a bit of a say on what's going on locally, putting a bit of pressure on. And there is a few. Nicola and Chris have joined us from Bike Bendigo, and we've been talking about ways that people can get involved and put some pressure on. And we've got a flyer here, Keith.
6: Yes. And so, Nicola, tell us about the Bicycle Network's advocacy around, putting money, dedicated money into better cycling.
7: Yeah, so Bicycle Network, which is a state group, or I think it's national actually, they run the Great Victorian Bike Ride, which people might have heard of. But they are leading a statewide campaign, which Bike Bendigo has jumped onto, as well as groups all right across the state. And they're basically saying, let's dedicate 5% of the state transport budget for safer cycling. So that's 5 cents in every dollar for the transport budget to build safe, the sort of thing that we've been talking about, safe connected bike infrastructure. They're particularly focusing on what they call strategic cycling corridors, which are basically safe ways for people to ride to schools, to shops, to workplaces, that sort of thing. And these have actually, strategic cycling corridors have been planned in some cases for decades across the state, including here in Bendigo. And the thing is, they don't have any dedicated funding stream. So some of them have been built, but they have been, it's sort of ad hoc funding for them. The Bendigo Lowline's a great example. So that would be a strategic cycling corridor in Bendigo. And that's something that Bike Bendigo has certainly been talking about for a long time. It managed to get some funding eventually, but it wasn't out. I think it came from Comgames funding.
8: Yes, yeah. Payoff.
7: So I mean, that was kind of a lucky in terms of the low line, not in terms of the Comgames. But I guess that's an example where it wouldn't have had funding if it wasn't for that. And so it's this sort of ad hoc opportunistic funding that means that some parts of these cycling networks can get built. But if Bicycle Network is saying that if 5% of the state transport budget was dedicated to building this infrastructure across the state, over 10 years, a lot of these bike paths or bike, not bike paths, so bike, well, bike paths,
6: yeah,
7: would be able to be built that have been, you know, they're there, they're planned. They just, and particularly in places like we were talking before, that Eagle Hawk really doesn't have very much connected cycling infrastructure. I know that there's cycling corridors planned around Eagle Hawk too, and around Eagle Hawk. They've been planned there for a long time. I know the city has been advocating to get a link out to Eagle Hawk. No funding. So this is what we're talking about. We actually need to have a dedicated funding stream for this. And it's just, like I said, 5%. And Chris, you were talking about Infrastructure Victoria has...
9: This request from Bicycle Network campaign is just a direct copy from the Infrastructure Victoria recommendation 16 from the November 2025 report. So that's the state infrastructure body, and it was one of their key recommendations to do this. And
5: so not asking for anything that's completely left field.
9: It's not a lot. It's just and every dollar spent on active travel or cycling infrastructure actually saves government's money when you talk about the three levels of governments and health benefits and things like that. So it is a really good investment for physical health, mental health and budgets.
5: Just to bring it back to, like, there's clearly a lot of publicity at the moment in regards to the quality of the roads and that sort of thing. If you've got less vehicles driving on the road, because I'm pretty confident that it wouldn't cost as much money to maintain a bike path as it will to maintain a road with trucks and cars and that on it.
6: Yeah.
9: And Brett, on this campaign, I guess what we'd love your listeners to actually take some action here, which is really simple. It's just search the 5% for Safer Streets campaign, Bicycle Network, and all you need to do is put your address or a rough address, you know, where you live. Yep. It's going to automatically look up which electorate you're in.
5: Yep.
9: And then you can type in a few words about, you know, what you'd like to see, you know, literally just a sentence or two or 10, whatever you like.
5: Yeah.
9: And it will generate an email. It'll go out to your local member as well as the candidates, the announced candidates anyway, for your seat, whichever one might begin.
5: Yeah.
9: Bendigo East, Bendigo West in our case here.
5: Yeah.
9: And they'll get lots of emails and people saying we want this stuff funded.
5: We're talking state, just to clarify, not...
7: Yes, we're talking. Yes. So it will go to all the candidates that are standing for the state election.
5: Yes, yeah. It's a good timing.
7: It's really good timing, and like we're saying, it's a very simple ask. It's not asking a great deal. In fact, it's quite a lot less than is recommended by the global body for, is it the UN? I'm not sure if it's the UN.
9: World Bank and others recommend 20% of funding should transport should be spent on active travel. And
5: no,
7: so we're asking for quite a modest amount, but like you said, it means that if more people can take a bike for some of their short trips, it means, there's less cars on the road and that's less road maintenance.
5: Yeah, yeah.
7: So you're absolutely right. And also the health benefits too. Yeah. We're hearing a lot about the emergency departments just being overflowing and hospitals just not coping. If people can be a little bit built, it's a way to build physical activity into your everyday without having to go and play a sport or sign up to a gym or you know, it just happens. If you can get to some of the places that you need to go every week on a bike or walking, we're healthier as a community and we're less likely to be in hospital.
6: It sort of sits in well with it, doesn't it? Riding to the gym rather than driving to
5: that
6: the gym.
5: That does make sense, yeah. I'm wonder if we can put a proposal for them there to be a tax deduction for riding to work, so you get to claim per kilometre.
6: Yeah, well, I mean, something that provides an incentive. Why not?
5: That's right, yeah.
6: Why not? It makes sense.
5: Yeah.
6: But, yeah, so there's that, and there's also the, as we said before, the Let's Talk Greater Bendigo.com.au, where you can go in and we had a look at, I think 380-something now submissions already.
5: Yeah,
6: it's a lot. On that. So
5: there's a lot of dots on the map.
6: Go in and have your say
5: on that
6: because you can pick out your area.
5: Yeah, and what you can do, which I think is a great feature of it, you can look in your area. It might be a certain part of town where you go, I've had an issue there. You might be tacking on to what someone else is saying. So you can click on their comments and then you can, add a vote to it, basically, to say. So you don't necessarily even have to, rather than 100 people saying the same thing, you can all jump on the back of, what Keith said about his area, if you like it. So makes it a bit easier.
6: Yes.
5: But, which will make it a lot easier for the person who's at the other end, who's then got to collate all this information. If you tack onto someone else's comment, might make it easier. But we're going to come back. We're going to listen to a song. We'll come back. We want to hear more about how community can actually get out there and ride and join everyone on the street and sort of a safe environment. So we're going to check out a song first, and then we'll come back and tie up the show with how people can get involved. So Cycad is the name of the band. We're heading to Melbourne. C-Y-C-A-D, Keith, for your notes.
6: There you go.
5: The song is called Tasteless. And this one came out a few months back now, I think it was. They're from Melbourne, from memory. You're listening to The Fat on Phoenix FM.
6: The voice of your community.
5: That's the one.

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0: Phoenix FM, you're tuned in to The Fat, and we have been talking all things about bikes this morning. We've been joined by Nicola and Chris from Bike Bendigo, and we're going to spend the rest of the show talking about bikes and stuff, Keith.
9: Yeah.
0: Why not? It's a good day for it. Look at it. Get out there,
9: magnificent.
0: People.
9: And so, and Bike Bendigo provide opportunities for people to engage in cycling with you.
10: Yeah, we do. We do, Keith. We run a monthly community ride, which anybody is welcome to, on the second Sunday of the month. So usually it's around between 20 and 30 kilometres, take a couple of hours. We take it pretty easy and come back and often have a coffee together afterwards. So we leave Lake Waroona 10 a.m. in the winter months, and once we click into daylight savings, it's a 9 a.m. start. So like we were talking before about a lot of the tracks, we try and take a lot of the non-traffic routes around town, and it's an opportunity for us to show people some of the places that they might not know about. We'll often get comments like, oh, I didn't even know this path existed. And so it's a great way to sort of showcase what's around. And we'll often do a little bit of gravel riding through the bush, the city in the bush kind of thing.
9: Yeah.
10: So there's a lot of great paths through the bush, and we have a few adventures out there.
9: Nice.
10: So, yeah.
0: Any sort of, given that there is some paths in the bush and that, any sort of preferred bike option, like you wouldn't want them on a racer? if you're going to be out through the bush.
10: Yeah, if we are going into the bush, probably not your really narrow tyred road bike, but pretty much anything else will cope.
0: Yeah,
10: I mean, I've got a touring bike, which is not like it's sort of like a. Looks a bit like a road bike, but it's got fatter tyres and it's a bit more rugged. But, like a hybrid, a mountain bike, or anything. Yeah. A lot of people bring e-bikes, but, so...
11: Three-wheeled recumbents, four-wheeled recumbents.
0: Yeah, right.
11: Join our trips regularly.
9: I would say, too, for someone just getting into cycling again, you don't want to step straight up to the road bike anyway. you want a bike that's going to be built for... Comfortable riding.
10: Yeah, that's right. The most important thing, get a bike that fits if you're just getting into it. Secondhand is fine, but yes, and you want to, if you are buying secondhand, take someone who knows a little bit about bikes and will help you with the fit, that's great if you are not confident yourself. But a lot of our rides because some of them do go on gravel, you know, some people do take road bikes.
9: Yep.
10: But
11: you just mentioned getting bikes too. We were just talking in the break then.
0: Yeah.
11: For those who mightn't be flush with funds at the moment or in a bit of need, there's a great community organisation called Freewheeling Fun. And they receive donated bikes, fix them up, and then give them away or sell them cheaply, depending on people's needs. So look them up, Freewheeling Fun.
9: And they are chockers at the moment, so they would be glad to see you.
11: Run out of rooms.
0: Yeah, for many that will be a barrier, certainly with things are a bit tighter at the moment, but also just where to even go to, where to start. Like I know, I've had bikes for years, but at the moment I haven't got one. So I'd have to go... that point again of, okay, who do I go to? Where do I go to get a bike in the first place? So, you have a Facebook page.
10: Do you
0: help with providing a bit of support for people who are interested? Might be able to tell them where to go and the like?
10: Oh, look, we do sometimes get people that message us and say, I need a bike or is that like in terms of buying a new bike because we ride and we're interested in we can sometimes help people out with that sort of thing or suggest who might be able to help them. Facebook Marketplace is another place that's really for secondhand bikes as well.
9: A lot of cycles there. And you've got another event coming up, the film.
10: Yeah, two things I actually we wanted to mention. So I talked about our community ride on the second Sunday of the month. Our next one coming up in September is a bit of a special. We'll run our normal community ride, but straight afterwards we're having a free event talk where Bicycle Network is going to come. We talked about the campaign that they're running, the 5% for safer streets.
9: Yeah,
10: they're doing a road show, and so they're going to. They're going to come after, and we'll have a free barbecue, free coffee for anyone who rides at Lake Waroona directly after our community ride. And so Bicycle Network will be there. So if you want to find out a little bit more about this campaign or about strategic cycling corridors, here from Bicycle Network, they'll be talking about that. We're also inviting the election candidates for Bendigo East and Bendigo West, so they might, let us know where they stand on that sort of thing. And the city will be there as well with some information about the Low Line and the Mundy Street shared cycleway, those sort of things. So, all welcome. We, as well as our regular, I mentioned our community rides usually about 20 to 30 Ks.
9: Yeah.
10: We're also going to run that one, actually, will probably be starting at 9:30 this month only. But our 10 o'clock ride, we're going to run a shorter ride, so it's more suitable for people who might not have been riding very much or for families. So we'll have a couple of options. We will have something up on our Facebook page very soon. It's not there yet, but we will have an event up on our socials pretty soon. So
0: I want to give you a chance to mention the movie.
10: That's another thing coming up on there. Yep. The Big Bike Film Night, the Star Cinema. It's a really inspiring series of short bike films. 9th of September and 11th of September at the Star Cinema. We're going to be running a ride to the Big Bike Film Night on the Friday night, the 11th of September, departing The Fountain, 5:45, and departing Lake Verona at 6 o'clock. Get there in time for the 7 o'clock show. We'll get there well in time.
9: Yeah.
10: Get a choc top and a glass of wine before the show.
12: Good.
10: So, yeah, feel free to join us. That will be on our Facebook too.
12: Yeah. Cool.
9: Excellent.
12: All right. Well, the Facebook is, what's it called, Nicole?
10: If you look, Facebook, Bike Bendigo.
12: Yep.
10: And we're also on Instagram as well.
12: Yep.
9: Bike Bendigo. A good website with some good resources.
12: Yeah, there is.
10: Bikebendigo.com.
9: Yeah,
10: we've got some great resources on there.
12: So
10: yeah. Check us out. Well,
12: good on you for all the work you're doing behind the scenes. In. As you mentioned before, it's all volunteer stuff. So we know how that can tie up your time a little bit and takes people like yourselves to make that happen or it doesn't happen.
9: Yeah.
12: So these things don't happen on their own.
9: No.
12: Unfortunately. Thank you everyone for coming in. Thank you Bike Bendigo.
9: Thanks Nicola and Chris in particular.
10: Thanks so much for having us.
12: Been great. Keith, who we got planned next week?
9: At the moment we've got a little bit of a blank space.
12: Oh, we've got a gap next week.
9: Yeah.
11: We're coming back.
12: All right.
9: Okay. More bike.
12: Yeah, we expect you on your bike next week, Chris.
11: Okay.
12: Depends on the weather, of course. We'll be back next week with who knows what.
9: Yes.
12: A bit of this. All right. Time for the news.
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15: Good morning, I'm Laura Devoy. The Prime Minister says it's hard to imagine a world without Dolly Parton. The Queen of Country Music died overnight at the age of 80. Dolly Parton also founded the Imagination Library, a free book gifting program which inspires children to read, and donated millions of dollars to high school students, medical research and disaster relief. In a statement, Anthony Albanese described Dolly Parton as a vivacious woman of great humour and encouraged Australians to turn their stereos or phones to Dolly today and turn the volume up.

0: The peak body for universities says excessive regulation and government meddling is suffocating the sector. The chair of Universities Australia, Carolyn Evans, will call for greater autonomy and a considered debate over international students in an address to the National Press Club today. All of the major parties have declared their intention to cut migration figures. One Nation and the Coalition have committed to significantly reducing the intake of international students to meet lower migration targets. Ms. Evans will suggest the political debate is ignoring significant consequences. The New South Wales Agriculture Minister says there's been more than 4,500 calls to the Emergency Animal Disease Hotline since the outbreak of bird flu in Australia. There are currently 13 events of H5 bird flu in New South Wales, predominantly around the far south coast. Tara Moriarty says bird flu has not been detected in commercial poultry or captive birds, and the risk to human health remains low. Anyone who comes across a dead or sick bird should report it to the Emergency Animal Disease Hotline on 1800 675 888. A service in regional Victoria today will honour two police officers who were killed in the line of duty a year ago. With the details, Shannon Kirkwood.
1: Today marks 1 year since Detective Senior Constable Neil Thompson and Senior Constable Vadim Devor Hotar were fatally shot while executing an arrest warrant in Pulpunkla, Northern Victoria. The perpetrator, Desi Freeman, was shot dead by police in March. A monument dedicated to the officers was unveiled in Wangaratta yesterday, where the officers worked. Today, another service is being held in Bright, where a second monument will be revealed.
0: The trade war between the US and Canada is escalating after Ottawa announced retaliatory tariffs. Finance Minister François-Philippe Champagne announced the taxes on American imports would range between 15 and 50%, matching US tariffs on Canadian products dollar for dollar.
2: The terms proposed by the US administration were uneconomic, unfair, and ultimately unacceptable. They asked too much of Canada and offered too little in return. Accepting them would have harmed our workers.
0: It comes after US President Donald Trump on Monday announced tariffs on Canadian cars and automotive parts would increase to 50% from January. Trade talks between the two nations broke down last week. Turning to sport, the Canterbury Bankstown Bulldogs have re-signed forward Jacob Preston. The 24-year-old has played 78 NRL games since making his debut in 2023. He will remain at the Bulldogs until at least the end of 2031. And in tennis, Serena Williams and Carlos Alcaraz have won their first mixed doubles match at the US Open.
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5: And our weather for the rest of this Wednesday, a partly cloudy day with a high of 16. No rain expected. We're currently sitting on 10.4 degrees on the Phoenix FM weather station here in Reservoir Road in Strathdale. Tomorrow, Thursday, a partly cloudy day with a high of 15, down to 2 overnight. No rain expected. No rain on Friday either with a partly cloudy day and a high of 17, down to 3. Similar on Saturday with a mostly sunny day. 17 the maximum, down to 3 overnight. Also no rain. And Sunday, a sunny day. No rain expected. A high of 19, down to 4 degrees overnight. Stay tuned on Phoenix FM. Lots of great stuff today. Next up will be a bit of dirt music coming out of the 2SER studios in Sydney. Then Max will be in. He has informed us he is here in town with his coffee and his chocolate eclair, and he will be in the studio for Rainbow Radio after that, and then the CD rack. So lots of great stuff to come on Phoenix FM, the voice of your community.
6: And hi there, you're listening to the Dirt Music Radio Show. Thank you very much for doing so. It's coming to you, as it does every week, from the studios of 2SER. Stuart Keeps my name, and it's my pleasure to be sitting here chatting with you and playing a few tunes. If you're wondering what Dirt Music is all about, let me explain. Dirt Music's a radio show about music that comes from the heart and takes absolutely no prisoners. What you're about to hear can come from right across the musical spectrum, just so long as it's made with no concession whatsoever. to fad or to fashion. So it's another week, another dirt music, lots of music to get through. Some of it's old, some of it's new, some of it inevitably is in between. But lots of new music this week. We're going to start off with, in fact, two brand new tunes. Sweet Talk, band I like very, very much. They're currently in America touring and I suspect maybe doing some recording. We're going to listen to a new song from them called No Vacancy. And then after that, Margaret Glasby, who I love very, very much. Her new album is called I Am Both and we're going to listen to a song from it, track one, in fact, called Michigan. But let's get underway with Sweet Talk. You're listening to Dirt Music.

Hope you're digging the tunes on Dirt Music this week. Stuart Coop with you. I'm enjoying playing them. Now, what did we listen to? Three of them there. A premiere, first time on the radio, from Victoria, Bad Debts with Some Salvation. I like Bad Debts a lot. Then a new song from Grace Potter, a song called Belong. She's about to release her seventh album, coming in about a week's time. It's called Trespasser, Grace Potter. She's been nominated four times for Grammy Awards in the roots and rock area. And she's pretty good. That's why you get nominated for Grammys most of the time. And then something older, well, you know, 2020, Sam Burton with Nothing Touches Me from his album I Can Go With You, which was released on the terrific Tompkins Square Records label. That was a request from Dirt Music listener Anthony, and I was happy to play it. And if you've got requests, you can just email me, dirtmusic@2scr.com. Dirt Music's one word, so dirtmusic@2scr.com. And I'll make a note of that request and more than likely play it on the show. All right, something new now from Newcastle artist who's been quiet, hasn't released anything as far as I'm aware for quite some time. Her name is Demi Mitchell. This is her brand new tune.

0: Some new and some old music there on Dirt Music. Speaking of the new, we listened to Demi Mitchell with Baby I've Been Burning. And actually, what I think of it, when I played Sam Burton before and mentioned that it had been a recommendation by Anthony, who is a regular listener to the show, he didn't pick that particular track. He just said Dirt Music listeners will really like Sam Burton if they don't know about him. So I picked a tune at random. But anyhow, I digress. After that, Steve Young, the very, very great Steve Young, with a song called Have a Laugh, which he recorded at least on one other album. That's from an album called Long Time Rider, which is about to appear on vinyl in Australia for the first time ever, or maybe for the first time ever on vinyl anywhere in the world. It came out on cassette in 1987, then on CD in France in 1990, and then an Australian label released it on CD in 2008, but now it's coming on vinyl. Long Time Rider is the name of the album. I like Steve Young very, very much. He had songs covered by Dolly Parton, Joan Baez, the Eagles, and lots of other people, and a great, great, great voice. After that, Jerry Garcia, who died aged just 53 on August the 9th, 1995. So we've just passed the anniversary of the death of Jerry Garcia. And so from his album called Reflections, we had listened to a song that I like very much called Mission in the Rain. Now we're going to listen to a guy called Sterling Drake, who I am completely unfamiliar with. You might be too, but I just heard that he's touring Australia for the first time in October. That's not far away. We're going to listen to a song from him called The Shape I'm In, which is the title track from his 2025 album. Here we go, Sterling Drake.
1: It's

0: Okay, some great songs there. Sterling Drake with The Shape I'm In. Not the band song, but the Sterling Drake song. Sterling Drake touring Australia for the first time for Love Police in October. After that, there's a forthcoming album from Andrew Tuttle and Darren Cross. It's called ATDC, and we listen to a piece from it called Is This Too? After that, the Chantels with the classic Maybe in memory of Arlene Smith, who passed away recently aged 84. And then after that, Hannah Aldridge and Lachlan Bryan with their take on Famous Blue Raincoat, a famous song by Leonard Cohen. Time for me to say goodbye to those of you taking the syndicated show. Hope you can join me next week for another Dirt Music coming to you from the studios of 2SER and around Australia, thanks to the Community Radio Network. Going to finish this portion of the show with something from Melbourne TD Band with a terrific piece called Mullumbimby.
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2: Devoy. Australians are among people around the world mourning country music star Dolly Parton, who died overnight aged 80. Keith Urban says he's heartbroken and shared a 2022 clip of Dolly saying she'd love to bake a cake and sing a duet with him.
3: I love Keith Urban. I've always thought that he was one of the most talented and cutest guys, you know, in the world.
2: The Wiggles, who released a song with Dolly Parton last year, say meeting her felt like a big warm hug. Prime Minister Anthony Albanese says Dolly Parton made the world a better place. Young people are increasingly relying on family to ensure they have somewhere to live. The Australia Institute of Family Studies found the path to financial independence is becoming more complex as young people balance challenges like work and study during a cost of living crisis. Kirsten Campbell, program head of the Longitudinal Study of Australian Children, told National Radio News many young people still live at home.
4: 63% of young people are still living at home, and over half are getting support.